0: Parker McCollum, number 30 again on the Crook and Chase Countdown with Killing Me. Hello, everybody. I'm Lori Ann Crook.
1: I'm Charlie Chase. We hope you're ready for some good old-fashioned BS. That's Blake Shelton we're referring to. What were you thinking? Anyway, it's the 25th anniversary of his debut album release, so we are sharing the most hilarious memories with our longtime buddy. From hanging over the trash can on tour with Toby Keith to almost getting Lorianne arrested.
0: He did. Thankfully, our Nashville police have a sense of humor. Also, famous friends are joining us to tell their best stories on Blake. We have Trace Adkins, Ray Lynn, and Brad Paisley for the big celebration.
1: And boy, do we have a treat for you. Some outstanding new music on the playlist this weekend featuring our rediscovery artist and hit songwriter Skip Ewing. We have the latest from Harper Gray. And Ashley Cook, who dropped in right before heading out on her new Baby Blues tour.
0: So as we sit here and the tour is about to begin, are you completely prepared? I mean, I can't believe
2: you're running around
0: the road
1: packed
0: today.
1: Yet, have you?
2: Not a damn thing. My suitcase is in the closet, up on the shelf still.
0: Oh, no.
2: And bus calls at 9 p.m.
0: Okay, good news. Ashley Cook got packed, made it to the bus on time. So, we think.
1: Yeah.
0: So, more of our pre-boarding conversation with her later in the show. But one thing to know, another female singer-songwriter inspired Ashley's confessional songwriting style when she was just a kid. It was Taylor Swift. Recently number one again at country radio with I Knew It, I Knew You, today at 29.

It's Taylor Swift, I Knew It, I Knew You. Recent top hit, still charting at number 29. And now a new entry to the countdown this weekend. It's been a fan favorite for Corey Kent. It's called Empty Words. It's at 28 on Crook and Chase.

0: Corey Kent and his new release, Empty Words, debuting at number 28. And now to a man who was at a rare loss for words. Now, this happened when we asked Trace Adkins about his close friend, Blake Shelton.
1: Yeah, and as we celebrate the 25th anniversary of his debut album this weekend, we called on Trace to give us his inside view of what old Blake is really like.
0: So what's like your stupidest story with Blake? Blake Shelton.
2: God, I can't even tell it. I wish I could.
0: It should be a book. You should write another book.
2: I don't know. Yeah. Blake.
0: Tell.
2: Oh, my gosh.
1: That right there says a lot.
2: He's funnier than people even realize.
1: Oh, I know.
2: You know?
1: Yeah,
2: you get off with it. That's all he does. He's always trying to make you laugh. That's all he goes for, the laugh.
1: Always on.
2: All the time, you know. Even when he's not trying to be funny, he makes me laugh because he's just ridiculous. You know, he's just an old country boy like me, and neither one of us can figure out how we got here. And, you know, it's just, he's a funny dude.
0: Well, you can hold your own with him, I'm sure.
2: Yeah, we have a good time.
0: Okay.
2: We have a good time. Yeah.

0: Shelton, Trace Adkins, the stories they have on each other we can't even tell on radio.
1: Got that right.
0: That is Hillbilly Bone. Well, after a quick break, our rediscovery artist Skip Ewing unveils brand new music.
2: It honors the ancestry of country music.
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2: He's a ranch hand in a pinch, man. 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Cause she's a gold digger with a quick trigger. 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

horseback. 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

0: Horseback.
1: Cody Johnson holds at 26 with Horseback. Well, now to an elite singer-songwriter who left Nashville about 12 years ago to study horsemanship in the wide open spaces of Wyoming. His name is Skip Ewing. He was one of country music's most promising new artists in the late 80s, but quickly became disillusioned with the control that music executives had over his career. So for the next decade, Skip concentrated on writing hits for other artists. They were big. He co-wrote Kenny Chesney's You Had Me From Hello, the Clint Black hit Something That We Do, just to name a few. And in the process, Skip Ewing has won nearly every songwriter award that Nashville has to offer.
2: Well, his recent years as a horseman cleared his mind and focused his music talents. And today, Skip is releasing a long-awaited new album. It's called Dragonfly. And in true Skip Ewing fashion, there are twists and turns in the lyrics, his heart and soul dedicated to each song.
1: Is there a song on Dragonfly that feels just like, just for now, like a crowning glory for you as things ramp up?
3: Crowning glory. I actually really love Whiskey and You. Because it's so honest. It's country, but it's also now, and that feels really good to me. It honors mm-hmm. my roots. It honors the ancestry of country music, and it is, I mean, really a 3/4 country song all the way, and it needed to be that way. It absolutely needed to be that way, and because the voice in the song, the person singing that song, is so relatable in that environment, right? And I went, this is an interesting song because the guy himself is basically saying his problem with Whiskey and You is he doesn't have the problem with Whiskey, she does. And that is why he's got a problem with Whiskey and her. And by the same token, he is torn because it's like, yeah, all this stuff comes down and her demons come out and she hurts whoever the hell she wants to. And then he wants to drink because that's how he copes. I mean, I know it's, and then there was a space that went, there's something else I need to offer this. And I gave it some space, a good amount of time, and then revisited it and looked into those characters. Mm-hmm. And atypically, it does what you would think is a chorus twice. And instead of repeating the same chorus, the third chorus is very different. It's almost as though it's a bridge. And he was able to say, I'll drink to you packing up, leaving and gone. I'll pour and pretend that I'm glad we moved on. Then I'll hurt and I'll hate how much I still love you.
1: Yeah. Oh, my God.
3: I got a problem with Whiskey and You.

0: I am so glad to hear that voice back on radio. Our rediscovery artist, Skip Ewing, with his favorite song from his new album, Dragonfly. It's called Whiskey and You. Now, later in the show, another Skip Ewing song that, Charlie, do you agree with me? We both love this song.
1: We'll tell you right away. Just be listening for it. Okay. After the break, more new music from rising star Harper Grace, including the disclaimer on a simple line about boots in her new song, Underneath the Harvest Moon.
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0: shutting it down is Chase Matthew, actually stepping it up two spaces to 25. You're on the Crook and Chase Countdown.
1: All right, now to a rising star with her boots on the move. Harper Grace is with us just in time for fall. Harper has a great new song titled Underneath the Harvest Moon with a catchy hook line that needed a little explaining.
0: You realize the timing here? The timing is perfect. Harvest Moon is coming up.
2: I know, fall is great.
0: September 26th. Mm-hmm. Is
2: the harvest moon. See, it's like I planned that.
1: So what is it about a harvest moon then?
2: This song is quite silly because it was written 5 years ago. This song was one of the very first songs that I ever wrote.
1: When
2: I
1: weren't legal yet, right?
2: Correct.
1: Okay.
2: So it's like, homegirl, what are you doing in God's green homeschool earth? What is going on here? Now, we've been saying knocking boots. We've been the harvest moon, you know. I thought, being honest, as transparent as can be, I really did think that knocking boots was going and dancing around underneath the, you know, the harvest moon or the disco.
1: Yeah.
2: And so I wrote this song, and it was also supposed to be like, ooh, it's like bold and confident, and she's this girl that's talking to everybody to go dance underneath the moon and just have a fun little disco cowgirl, woo. And and so that's what I thought, and that's what it is to me. And it was funny because I had sent it to my mom, and she said, she calls me Tiny. She's my nickname's Tiny Mama.
0: Okay.
2: She goes, oh, wow, Tiny, this is good. But the knocking boots line, I'm like, what do you mean, Mom? Like, what even do you mean?
1: She had to tell you?
2: Yeah, she said knocking boots line. I'm like, I don't know. That's not what that means. This is my song. I wrote it.
0: Anybody but your mom to tell you, right?
2: I know. And it's funny because I'm like, you know what? If you think of anything else, then, I mean, that's on you. You may need Jesus. That's okay.

0: Barbara Grace with her new song, Underneath the Harvest Moon. And in the music video, you know, just like she was saying, she is confident, she is flirty, she is fun. And Charlie Chase, I watched your face watching the video. You like it.
1: Well, she's lying down on the bar. What can I say? I mean, and the camera really likes her. Trust me, take a look at it. All right, next up on the show, Jason Aldean is heating up the chart with this week's fastest rising song. Anytime Soon is up four spaces to 24 on Crook and Chase.

0: Jason Aldean gaining a lot of ground there. A four-space jump to 24 with Anytime Soon. And you know, March 2027 will be here sooner than you think. It's on our minds because that's when we set sail on our Top Shelf Country Cruise starring Riley Green.
1: Riley has just released his new album, That's Just Me, so we all thought it'd be fun to let you hear it in person. Where better to do that than on the Top Shelf Country Cruise 2027? And are you ready? We have a chance for you to win a free stateroom.
0: So join us, Crook and Chase, along with the Bobby Bones team and Granger Smith and Ann Hudson from After Midnight, as we all host a huge lineup of top artists. Riley Green, as we mentioned, also Chris Young, Lauren Elena, Randy Houser, Jackson Dean, Travis Denning, and comedian Aaron Weber.
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0: 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And check out Riley Green's new album, That's Just Me, available now. This is one of the new songs he's singing called Imagine That. Riley Green on Crook and Chase.

0: New music from the newest coach on The Voice, Riley Green. The song is Imagine That. Riley made his debut appearance this past week and did a great job. Hey, up next, former Team Blake member on The Voice, Ray Lynn, with a little roasting of Blake Shelton here on our Crook and Chase BS Weekend.
1: I missed the height of his tweeting days. 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
12: WTUZ Country Weather. Cloud cover will stick around across the area tonight, but we're expected to remain mostly dry with temperatures falling down into the middle 50s. Monday brings a mix of sun and clouds with high temperatures into the upper 60s. Temperatures will begin to start warming back up through the middle of the week, and by Wednesday, we'll be back into the middle 70s. I'm meteorologist Emma Keegan with WTOV 9.
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0: One space to number 23, it's Blake Shelton with Let Him In Anyway. And as we mentioned earlier, this marks the 25th year that Blake has placed a song on our Crook and Chase countdown. Imagine that. At one time, he used his musical experience to coach a new generation on the talent competition, The Voice.
1: Yeah, 12 years, yeah. 23 consecutive seasons. Now, we all know one of his recruitments on Team Blake was Ray Lynn. So, of course, we swapped BS stories with Ray Lynn. We all have one.
0: We kid him a lot, but we love him to death.
2: Oh, he's the best.
0: We met him when he was 17
2: of
0: years old.
2: Of course you did, with the mullet.
0: Oh, with the mullet.
1: Mullet, yeah.
2: Oh, Austin.
0: Oh, yeah. He was painting May Axton's house when we first met him on Music City Tonight. Over to the side there.
2: He is the best.
0: Yeah.
2: He truly is, and he hasn't changed a bit. He just wants to know what Daisy's doing. Like, he's all about Daisy, which is so sweet, my dog.
0: Oh, ask him about the pageant he was in when he was a kid.
2: The pageant? Mm-hmm. Okay, I'll ask him. I'll see what he says. I miss the height of his tweeting days. That was one of my favorite moments.
1: He got smart. Huh? He finally got smarter and kind of backed off.
2: No, he should still do it. It was so funny.
0: You know, before Twitter and all that stuff, he used to grab a beer and sit in a barn out there on his place in West Nashville and get on the CB radio and cuss truckers.
2: Oh, no. That sounds like him. That sounds like him.
0: What a way. What a life.
2: Yeah. He came to one of my shows in Louisville, Kentucky. And because he wanted to see one of my full band shows. And he's like, I'm going to come to the show. So he flew in private. And he's like, I have to bring my baby kangaroo. And I was like, what the hell? You don't have a baby kangaroo. Like, you're lying, right? So he shows up to my show. And he literally has a baby kangaroo and, like, a baby bureau, carrier. Like, he's holding
0: a real kangaroo.
2: And it was so funny. And he was like, oh, just hang him up on the door. He'll fall asleep. And nobody wanted to leave the kangaroo because it's a baby kangaroo. So all the crew was just wearing this baby kangaroo the whole day. It was the cutest little kangaroo. We had so much fun. He was so cute. And then that night we all went to Texas Roadhouse with the baby kangaroo. We snuck in the baby kangaroo because it was Blake.
0: Why he brought it? He had all these baby kangaroo sitters, waiting in line to help take care of it.
2: He's just so funny. Like, it was that was that Texas Roadhouse odd. Experience was awesome.
0: That's odd. Well, it wasn't a kangaroo, but a hound dog that helped launch Blake's career 25 years ago. The song was originally recorded by both George Jones and Kenny Rogers back in the 90s, but you didn't know that. It was on Blake's debut self-titled album, and it's now 2x platinum. It's also the name of his string of bars, and we're talking about Old Red. Blake calls this one of his signature songs. Back to 2002 for this BS, Old Red on Crook and Chase.

0: Megan Maroney dishing out a little payback with her latest hit, Medicine. It advances three spaces to 22 this week on Crook and Chase. And may I say, Charlie Chase, kudos to Megan for revamping and performing the SEC Nation theme song.
1: Absolutely. And hey, you know, country music stars are really taking over sports. Check it out. Besides Megan's SEC song, Carrie Underwood is on Sunday Night Football. Chris Stapleton has the Monday Night Football open. And the Zach Brown Band has been singing the Sunday Night Baseball theme. I mean, country music is really firing things up, all right? So just look for those folks introducing all the biggest sports. Now, to more of the countdown. Just 1 year after he hit number one with Happened to Me, Russell Dickerson is staying on your radar. He's up two spaces to 21 with Worth Your While.

0: Matthew Wild is the song. Russell Dickerson, the man, right there at number 21. Hey, later this hour, a milestone feat for one of country music's wildest songs of all time. Also, our rediscovery artist, Skip Ewing, will reveal his newest muse with new music.
1: And I love this. 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

0: Water at a Wedding. On the chart, Graylin James is up 2 to 22. And Graylin may not be the only one singing about an ex. You see, Ashley Cook has recently released her sophomore self-titled album, and it's filled with songs about and co-written with her former boyfriend. The album includes the song Baby Blues.
1: Well, Ashley named her tour Baby Blues, but this is the wildest story. The guy you're talking about, Charlie, was a big part of writing that song and so many other songs on the album, and he's no longer her guy. So I wanted to know, how the heck does she deal with that? Well, just as with her songwriting, Ashley Cook told me the stark truth. Everybody knows that you wrote a big chunk of this album with someone you were in a love relationship with.
2: I did.
1: And so you're a better person than me, because if I was in that position and once it ended, I would have scrapped the whole thing.
2: Really?
1: And just forget it.
2: It's so funny because on some level, I feel like this record is the most me you'll ever get. There's so much truth in it. There's so much just brutal honesty. And I'm inspired by relationships. I feel like that's what I typically write about. It's just the thing that gets my brain going. It's something that's just inspiring to me. So writing this project, he was like a muse. You know, we wrote a lot of it together, and also about him and the ebbs and the flows of it all. And so it is weird because now I'm so moved on from it and so healed, and we don't speak, but like wish him well, whatever. We're both on Music Row all the time. Like, it just is what it is, you know?
1: I was going to say.
2: Yeah, so it is kind of weird because when I wrote a lot of the project with him and about him, I totally thought that when this project was out, when I was talking about it, when he wrote Baby Blues with me, like I totally thought that we would be celebrating a lot of this together or talking about it together, and we're not. And I'm beyond okay with that because of how it all went down.
1: Okay.
2: Very much wish him well, but don't want to be whatever, like you do you. So it is kind of weird. It is kind of weird, but also I'm so happy and so just, I don't know, in a very different, like confident headspace that I don't think I could have been in if we would have stayed together.
1: Yeah.
2: And so I just, yeah, I think that the best music happens from big emotions, and there was a lot of big emotions there.
1: Oh my gosh.
2: So thank you for what you gave me and moving on with my life, you know?
3: Baby.

0: Blues, Baby Blues. That is Ashley Cook with her latest single. And by the way, that's generating a lot of fun at her shows with, you know, everybody singing along, of course, and holding up some signs for her with some instructions. I love the way you work the crowds, especially when you spot some guy in the audience and you throw the Baby Blues at him, right?
1: I do, yeah.
0: And has there ever been a time when you just found the right eyes to look at and you lost the words?
1: I haven't lost the words. I've been a little frazzled at times.
0: Okay.
1: I mean, the funny thing for me is I feel like normally when I'm on stage and I pick somebody, they're pretty, you know, like they get nervous and you can tell. And so I'm like, I got the power.
0: I get to,
1: you know, hold the eye contact and serenade them. But it's when the guys have even more confidence than I do and really just like sitting there like, yep, I'm right here. You can look right at me. That I'm like, oh, I'm nervous.
0: Bring it, baby.
1: Yeah. It's like when a guy can firmly plant and be like, yep, I'm right here. And you know exactly what you're doing. I'm like, okay, hot. You know, like, whoa.
0: And his girlfriend's right next to you. Look at her and I'm going to kill you.
1: This is the funny thing is I was worried about that when I first started doing it. I was scared that I didn't want to ever offend anybody or make anybody feel uncomfortable.
0: You're having fun.
1: There's nothing weird about it. Like full transparency. Yes. I'm not trying to do anything. I'm just having fun with the show and making somebody feel special for the night. And so I've had a lot of husbands, wives, whatever, pushing their people towards the front with signs like, please sing to my husband.
0: Oh, really?
1: Like, I love this. Like, it's all about making them feel confident and sexy for the night, you know? And so it's a fun time. And I think people are starting to understand that.
0: Ashley Cook spotlighting the fans with her song Baby Blues, not to mention she does have the bluest eyes. And by the way, a little request here from Ashley. She's requesting fans who come to the show to wear blue, okay? Looking for what she calls a blue out at all of her concerts.
2: Well, she's doing it too. She walked into our studio, everything she was wearing was blue.
0: I know, you're right.
2: Well, we'll spotlight another song from Ashley Cook's sophomore album later in the show. She's calling someone out, and it isn't who you might think, and I think we can all relate. It's coming up next hour.
0: And that will be interesting. Stick around. Right now, though, you better duck, because John Party's boots are flying across the room. Boots off, up a spot to 19 on Crook and Chase.

0: The fall leg of his honky-tonk Hollywood tour is underway. That is John Party up at Space to 19 with Boots Off.
1: On the way, our rediscovery artist Skip Ewing will bring on a brand new song for you we know you're going to love. And after the break, Skip sets the record straight on some country music history that led to his love and learning experiences in the great outdoors.
2: The truth is, it was difficult.
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0: Big move for Jaded of 3 spaces to 18 for Coe Wetzel and Ella Langley. And here's the thing about Miss Ella. She is talented. She is gorgeous. But most of all, she is such a nice person. Brantley Gilbert's daughter, Braylon, is a huge fan. So he took her to Ella's concert. Well, backstage, Ella took the time to not only talk one-on-one with Braylon, but with all the other kids in the room. And at the end of the evening, Bray told her dad, best night ever.
1: Indeed. You know, we love to hear those stories. Let me tell you this, though. Not all behind-the-scenes stories are as sweet. Our Rediscovery artist, Skip Ewing, was on a roll starting about 40 years ago when he was charting songs that he recorded. And folks like Brian White, Reba, Kenny Chesney, Diamond Rio, Randy Travis, and Colin Ray were scoring hits as well with songs that Skip wrote. But behind the scenes, it was a much more challenging atmosphere that led to Skip's escape to nature. And now, his new album, Dragonfly.
0: Did you come into this in the 80s and 90s and enjoy it?
2: You know, I'll just be really heart open about that.
0: Okay.
2: I cut the first album, the Coast of Colorado album. Mm-hmm. And after that, it was really difficult for me. And here's why. For instance, I went in and I played my producer a song that I wanted to cut on the second record. And they told me it was terrible. But it was the kind of music that I really thought I should do. And I left the meeting going, I got my tail between my legs, and I went, well, something about that doesn't feel good. And so I went to my publishing company and I said, they don't want me to cut this kind of music. And inevitably, I had at least 5 songs that were songs that I would have cut if given the chance that ended up being number ones for other people. And the song that they told me would never get played on the radio was the song Love Me, Colin Ray's big hit. And so I spent a lot of that time. From an artist standpoint, I spent a lot of that time guessing, going, okay, you're telling me I have to do this. You're telling me I have to dress like this. You're telling me I need to write something that's going to get played on the radio, but the songs that I'm writing that you don't want me to record are the ones other people are having hits with. And then, you know, you have to follow where you can make a living.
0: Sure.
2: I mean, so the truth is, it was difficult. And that's why I got to a place where I left Nashville for almost 10 years, you know, and all I did was I traveled and I worked with horses. I learned horsemanship, and I worked on a lot of different ranches, and it was a really great spiritual journey for me. So now coming back with an album like this Dragonfly album, it's like being a new artist, but there's a freedom in it. I don't have anyone telling me what I can't record. Mm-hmm. And I'm able to offer, you know, some things that have some breadth and maybe some depth that's what I do. And I get to be the artist I want to be, hope to be.
0: All right, listen up, because I think this song from the new Dragonfly album is an example of the artist Skip Ewing gets to be now. He found a whole new perspective when he decided to surround himself with nature. He recently performed on the Grand Ole Opry this song, Me and God and a Fishing Pole, new from Skip Ewing.

0: That's how my Sunday mornings go. When it's me and God in a fishing pole.
1: Not a great song. Skip Ewing, Me and God and a Fishing Pole. Brand new music here on Crook and Chase. That is from his album Dragonfly, which is available now.
2: Doesn't he just paint the most gorgeous picture with
1: his
2: lyrics?
1: Yeah.
2: Well, so does Hudson Westbrook. He's up in Other Space 217 with Painted You Pretty.

0: You just have to laugh. The Crooked Chase classic from 20 years ago, Tequila Makes Her Clothes Fall Off. That is the great Joe Nichols. Now, Charlie, you and I remember the controversy when that song was released.
1: Oh, yeah.
0: Some of the record label executives were worried that the song would offend women and would possibly derail Joe's career.
1: Well, actually, it was more fun. We realized that. And fortunately, DJs and fans thought the lyrics described, you know, certain things like losing earrings, kicking off shoes, dropping contacts, leaving jackets. Of course, I got more out of it than that. Anyway, so today we share the news that Tequila Makes Her Clothes Fall Off has gone triple platinum, folks, selling 3 million units for Joe Nichols, who received a nice plaque at his recent show at Billy Bob's, Texas, and he kept his clothes on, and Joe proved them all wrong that that song was a hit.
0: I'd love it when that happens.
1: Yes.
0: Well, hey, on the subject of wild behavior, this is our BS Weekend, and you may not know this, and there was no tequila involved, I promise, but every time Blake Shelton sees us, he plants a big old kiss on, not me, but Charlie.
1: Right on my forehead.
0: Yep.
1: And they are sloppy.
0: Ew.
1: But actually, better than what he did to you. The Blakester almost got Lorianne arrested one time. That compelling story is on the way on Crooked Chase.
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14: WTOP. cloud cover will stick around across the area tonight, but we're expected to remain mostly dry with temperatures falling down into the middle 50s. Monday brings a mix of sun and clouds with high temperatures into the upper 60s. Temperatures will begin to start warming back up through the middle of the week, and by Wednesday, we'll be back into the middle 70s. I'm meteorologist Emma Keegan with WTOV9.
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1: Hello, all. This is the Crook and Chase Countdown. We're up to song number 16. Hardy is back in that slot with Tim McGraw, Eric Church, and Morgan Wallen. This is MacArthur.

0: Hands up, Jelly Roll holding at number 15 here on Crook and Chase. And I do believe that is what Blake Shelton had the cops shouting at Lorianne. Hands up as we bring you another episode on our BS weekend.
1: This is not a joke. Blake Shelton tried to get me arrested for real.
0: I know.
1: Now, I'm just telling Charlie, you know, this is an example of how Blake has a unique way of taking a bad situation and not only making it better. And Charlie said,
0: make it worse.
1: He makes it worse. Here's what went down.
2: I have to tell everybody what happened. Any minute now, a policeman could walk through this door to arrest me because 5 minutes ago, before Blake arrived, I had a little fender bender out here on Music Row. Not my fault. So Blake walks in with the policeman standing there and says, Lorianne, I smell alcohol on your breath, which is such a lie.
3: And I tasted it. You know what I'm saying? It's quite a greeting she had for me.
2: So do you have any, I assume that you've had some run-ins with the law.
3: I'm just glad that they're after you this time.
2: Yeah. So what should I do? What should my demeanor be? How can I get out of this?
3: Well, I mean, there's different options. Run is one.
2: I'm right wearing heels.
3: For you. Yeah, that's true.
2: Okay.
3: I don't know. Just lie. That's what I normally do. Okay. Just lie. And blame it on other people.
1: Oh, I did not want to lie on top of everything else. Despite Blake's antics, I did not get arrested. I did not get ticketed. I was not at fault for that fender bender.
0: Well, the policeman didn't know who to arrest, actually. That's what was going on. Well, I'll give Blake one thing, okay? He's a very funny man, all right? He always has us laughing. And it's so ironic that his first number one was a very emotional ballad called Austin. Remember that? Here it is.

0: Number 14.
1: As usual, Luke Combs is blasting toward the top of the charts. This week, he charges ahead 3 more spaces with Rethink Some Things.

0: Die for That, Post Malone featuring Luke Combs, rounding out a superstar double shot of Luke, who, by the way, has 27 consecutive number one hit songs. Nice going, Luke Combs.
1: Ooh, well, get ready because Ashley Cook is about to call someone out here on Crook and Chase, and it's not who you might think.
2: I think a lot of people think that that song is about a guy. I'm singing to a guy. It's about a girl. It's to a girl.
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0: Zach Topp stepping up one spot to number 13 on the countdown. That is South of Sanity.
1: Well, you know, the way Ashley Cook keeps her sanity is writing songs about the details of her life. That's what her new self-titled album is all about. So I had to get the backstory to a testy little song called High School Sweetheart. Is High School Sweetheart a true story?
2: Yes.
0: Yeah,
2: yes.
0: High School Sweetheart.
1: What else can you say about it?
2: I think a lot of people think that that song is about a guy. I'm singing to a guy. It's about a girl. It's to a girl.
1: Right.
2: Yeah, it was a very real story. I was pretty frustrated with the way that somebody handled a situation and didn't exactly love it. And it's funny because I've always been somebody where if I'm mad, I want to not do anything about it yet. I just want to, like, be mad, figure it out, make my way through it, and then handle that with grace afterwards. But that song was written, like, smack dab in the middle of being pissed off about a situation. And I was scared to release it because I was like, I don't want people thinking that I'm mean. Like, I don't want that to be the case. But I was so mad in this moment. I felt like I was being mean, you know, like somebody was being mean to me. And so it's just one of those songs that's like, if you're pissed off and you think somebody's being immature, like, it's the song for it.

0: just love the sarcasm. This isn't high school, sweetheart. Ashley Cook with brand new music from her new self-titled album. Now, just after our visit, she launched her new Baby Blues tour, inviting her fans to show up all decked out in blue.
1: And don't you know they will. Back to the countdown now. Lainey Wilson up next with Phone, Keys, Wallet at number 12.

0: new. It's now right here on Crook and Chase.
1: This guy used to work on railroad tracks. Now he's releasing music tracks. His name, Jacob Hackworth. What took you so long?

0: It is new and bound for the countdown. What took you so long? Jacob Hackworth is the artist, but we can't really say he's a newcomer. Jacob, listen to this, has penned massive country hits for other artists, including the Bailey Zimmerman number one single, Rockin' a Hard Place, the Tucker Wetmore hit, Wine into Whiskey, and This Heart for Corey Kent. I mean, Jacob has also written tracks for Morgan Wallen and Jelly Roll.
1: Jacob Hackworth out of West Plains, Missouri, one to watch in 2026. Now, in light of what's on the way, kids, do not try this at home, okay? Blake Shelton is about to show you just how he lives up to those BS initials. Next, how a challenge on tour with Toby Keith turned so bad.
2: Do a shot, boy. 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

0: Florida Georgia Line on Crook and Chase, the title track of their 2015 album Anything Goes, which is now the title of their festival tour for next year. Anything Goes Again. Now, it starts at Stagecoach, where Riley Green is headlining, right after he sails with us, and you could come along.
1: Riley Green just released his new album called That's Just Me, so we all thought it'd be fun to let you hear it in person. 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
0: 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Riley Green, as we mentioned, Chris Young, Lauren Elena, Randy Houser, Jackson Dean, Travis Denning, and comedian Aaron Weber.
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0: 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And remember, check out Riley Green's new album, That's Just Me, available now. And actually has already produced this big old hit at number 11, Think As You've Drunk.

0: Green, number 11 for a second week with Think As You Drunk.
1: Speaking of drunk and not thinking, well, that's exactly what happened one time with Blake Shelton. A little challenge turned into a lot more when he was on tour with Toby Keith.
2: What is the worst morning after you've ever experienced? Can you put it into words?
3: Oh, man. I tell you, I was on tour with Toby Keith, and this was in a long time ago. And one night I went over after the show was over and his show was over. I'd kind of gotten to be friends with some of the guys in his band. And I went over to their bus, and they had, you know, Crown Royal and all that stuff over there. And I was, you know, the new kid. And then, do a shot, boy. Do it. And so next thing you know, I mean, I've done several shots of whiskey and tequila and everything else. And I ended up getting really sick that night. And so I went back to my bus and was laying on the couch on the bus, and I had a trash can right here that I was vomiting in. Can I at least say vomiting on this show? I mean, I know that that's beneath you. But anyway,
2: we have a certain level of broadcasting. Yeah,
3: vomit was coming out of my mouth into the trash can, and I looked up, and Toby Keith, who never had been on my bus ever before that, was standing in the doorway of my bus like this, looking at me.
2: Arms crossed.
3: And he was shaking his head. And all I remember is him shaking his head, and he turned around and walked off.
0: Oh. Never said a word to you about it later?
3: Did he need to?
0: I guess not.
2: Has he ever spoken to you?
3: Yeah. And he's never brought that up, is what's funny. But I didn't drink for 3 months after that.
0: I was going to say, have you learned to hold your alcohol better than that now?
3: I've conditioned myself over the years. Yeah.

0: from 2007, possibly autobiographical. What do you think, Charlie?
1: Yeah, probably.
0: The More I Drink, that is Blake Shelton on Crook and Chase. Of course, this is our big BS weekend. A tip of the hat to Blake on his 25th anniversary since his debut album release. And I guess, Charlie, we haven't talked about his hat yet.
1: No, we haven't. So here's the deal. When Blake started out, he wore a cowboy hat to tame his long mullet. Remember the first time we met him at Music City Tonight,
0: yeah,
1: off side stage. He was 17 years old, had this big mullet and cowboy hat on. He thought we were going to get him to sing. Wrong. Anyway, that's when we first met him. Well, nowadays, he has a nice short haircut, and when working on his Oklahoma ranch, he'll fashion a baseball cap, right? Now, if you like to look like Blake, the trick to that worn-looking ball cap is a tip that he says he took from Rodney Atkins, all right? He throws the cap down in the dirt and runs over it several times with his pickup truck. And occasionally, just to add some flavor to it, he will toss it in the creek for a while. And then he says it turns out to be perfect.
0: That's when it's ready to wear.
1: Yeah,
0: all
1: exactly.
0: All right. Well, next hour on Crook and Chase, hey, even more BS as Blake Shelton breaks into celebrity colognes.
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13: WTUZ Country Weather. Cloud cover will stick around across the area tonight, but we're expected to remain mostly dry with temperatures falling down into the middle 50s. Monday brings a mix of sun and clouds with high temperatures into the upper 60s. Temperatures will begin to start warming back up through the middle of the week, and by Wednesday, we'll be back into the middle 70s. I'm meteorologist Emma Keegan with WTOV 9.
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0: John King, number 10, with Get to Drinkin'. And we can truthfully say that as we spotlight the 25-year career of Blake Shelton on this BS Weekend, our crazy conversations with him have never been fueled by alcohol, even though it sounds like it.
1: Well, a perfect example right here. Blake walks into our studio, and we have a shelf where we display some promotional items that we get from the stars. Well, that day there were two bottles of cologne. We had a signature fragrance from Tim McGraw and one from Shania Twain. Well, that's all it took to distract Blake, and things kind of went off the rails from there.
2: Please don't open that up.
3: Mm-hmm. Is it horrible?
2: No, it's not horrible. It's just
0: good.
2: That it's very strong, and it will...
0: It lasts a long
2: linger.
0: Time.
3: Okay, well, what's this?
0: That's Shania.
3: Man, how rude is that of you?
2: What? What do you mean how
3: Please
2: rude is
3: it? What is wrong with him?
0: I don't know.
3: What about his son?
0: Know. But see, here's the thing. You can just either, during the interview, you can either.
2: I'm trying to protect you.
0: No, listen. During the interview, you can either smell like Tim McGraw or Shania. Your choice.
2: Because you smell pretty bland when you walked in here, to be honest with you.
3: Well, that's why I was going to open it.
0: Wait a minute. I'm going to do something really rude. Spit in my hand. You got to get rid of the gum.
3: No, I'm not spitting in your hand.
0: Come on.
3: No, I got guys at back home that'll kill me if I say I spit in your hand.
0: Gum goes, because you know, we're saving you. You don't want to smack during the interview. He stuck it on the Tim McGraw cologne bottle.
2: Well, that just adds to it, doesn't it?
3: What I was going to say was, now somebody will want that. No. What I was going to say was, if I'm going to come home smelling like somebody else, I don't want it to be Tim McGraw. I want it to be Shania Twain.
2: You want to smell like Shania Twain? That'll get you in trouble.
3: Oh, well, either one's going to get me in trouble, is what I'm saying.
2: Well, the McGraw thing would start rumors, you know, but the Shania thing.
3: I'm hoping Shania thing starts rumors.
2: I'm with you. Hey.
0: Guys, I wish I had a whistle here, like Barney Fife, because we have to get down to serious business.
3: You've been playing tennis?
0: Yeah, how do you know?
3: Well, I'm just trying to get this interview going.
2: Yeah.
0: What does that have to
3: now,
0: do?
3: You know what? When you ask me a question, like, tell us about, what do you know about she wouldn't, well, I don't know. What do you know?
0: What do I know about what?
3: You didn't answer my question.
0: What are you saying?
2: I'm glad we came over to be interviewed by you.

0: For Me, a double platinum song from Blake Shelton's debut self-titled album released 25 years ago. So happy anniversary to Blake. Dude, you have kept us on our toes for a quarter of a century and kept us entertained for sure.
1: Oh, yeah, he's a funny guy, and he's also a great singer, folks. All right, back on track for this week's official countdown. Dan and Shay up next at number 9. Moving up a space, here's Say So.

0: Dan and Shay in at number 9 with Say So. Coming up, Luke Bryan's latest hit from his new album, Signs, along with a sure sign when Luke isn't feeling it.
1: You see just the flat line, no expression, that means something's not right.
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13: Meanwhile, Randy's stone-faced. 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
14: Go to takeahealthystand.org.

0: country, and she knows it, and everybody else does. Luke Bryan at number 8 here on the Crook and Chase Countdown. And that song is one of the tracks on Luke's new album called Signs.
1: And you know, that title, Signs, brought up a big question in my mind after knowing Luke for so many years. The album is called Signs. We've known you forever. You're always just a fun, great guy to be around. Give us a clue. What would Caroline or your family members say is a sign that you're not in a good mood?
2: Ooh, a sign that I'm not in a good mood. If I'm not in a good mood, there's only one mood for me, and it's mostly good.
1: Yeah.
2: So if I'm not talking,
1: okay,
2: cracking jokes, they know something's up. If you see me cry.
1: Okay.
0: If we don't see any teeth.
2: Right. Just like the, you know, when you go to the chiropractor and they say, check the box mm-hmm. of the frowny faces, you know, what are your pain level? Yeah. You see just the flat line.
1: Yeah. Okay.
2: No expression. That means something's not right.
0: All righty then. Keep on smiling, Luke Bryan. Laura and Elena and Chase Matthew have plenty to be smiling about right now. All that trash talking by their exes has landed them at number 7 on the countdown. This is All My Exes.

0: Ella Langley featuring Ernest, Loving Life Again. They move up one space to number 6. And you know, Ella has something in common with our next artist. They both have been getting big accolades from the Country Music Association.
1: Indeed. Ella Langley leading the number of nominations at this year's CMA Awards with 9. How about that? And John Morgan, who's up next, was recently honored by the CMA as well with their Triple Play Award for writing 3 number one hits in a 12-month period. Friends Like That, Whiskey Drink, and How Far Does a Goodbye Go? And next weekend, John Morgan will join us for a preview of a new song and to celebrate the success of his current hit, which is at number 5 for the 2nd week. This is Kid Myself, John Morgan on Crook and Chase.

0: John Morgan, number five, with Kid Myself. And while that song is moving toward the top of the chart, well, he's not slowing down one bit. John has a new release all ready to go, and we get to play it for you next weekend.
1: All right. Meantime, our BS weekend continues with a roast from Brad Paisley, dishing on a friendly little prank exchange between himself and Blake Shelton. And to think it all began with a simple stick-up air freshener.
2: It freshens the room unless you stick raw chicken in it.
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3: These days, no chart is complete without Morgan Wallen. 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

0: falls at number three with Carry On. And that brings us to a couple of country stars who carry on all right. These guys play the craziest pranks on each other. One of these guys, of course, is Blake Shelton. Today we're spotlighting a lot of the BS he's perpetrated during his 25-year career. One of those moments involved Brad Paisley.
1: And we'll add, Brad did start it.
2: We played a fair on a Thursday and a fair on a Sunday. And so on the fair on the Thursday, I came up with this idea of how to get him, because he's a really fun guy, and we've always gotten along well till this. So I went on his bus to say hi. I said, how you doing today? Good. It's nice to see you. I know you too, man. How's it been? Good. And as I was sitting there, I had one of those stick-up air fresheners in my pocket, the kind you stick on the bottom of a table, mm-hmm. and you twist it open, and it freshens the room. Right. It freshens the room unless you stick raw chicken in it.
1: And then, is that what you did?
2: Yeah, we took out the air freshener part and put raw chicken in this, cut a piece of raw chicken to fit inside, yeah. stuck it under the table, and opened it up. So said goodbye and said, well, we'll see you Sunday. And then got to Sunday, and they piled out of that bus, and it had taken them, the first day it was like, what is that? The second day it's like, who is that? It's like somebody, one of the band died, because it just smelled like, and then by the morning that we were going to play together, he realized, they figured it out, because they kept looking around the bus trying to figure out what the smell was, and they would look under that table, they would sort of follow it to that table, but the only thing under there is an air freshener, of course that's not it. And then somebody got close enough to it, pulled the thing off, and
0: I cannot believe how evil your mind is.
2: Yeah.
1: I can. Has he returned the favor by any chance?
2: Yeah, then he stuck, that day, they went out and bought a bunch of bait fish, and he stuck them in, we couldn't figure out the smell on our bus, because he had stuck them in all the buses have air units on the roof. There's roof air is what they call it. And so he went up, they somehow climbed up on the roof of our bus while we were on stage without getting in the bus and threw fish inside the air conditioners, which started to stink after a while.
1: Of course, everybody on your bus thinks you're doing it to yourself, probably.
2: Maybe. I don't know. But it was rather fun.

0: boys round here, as he would say. That is Blake Shelton here on Crook and Chase. I'll tell you one thing we can say about Blake. He does take one thing very seriously, Lorianne. His dips. Yeah, dips. I said it right, dips.
1: Blake told a magazine recently that his favorite dip to make at home is melted, and this is the recipe, Charlie.
0: All right.
1: Melted Velveeta cheese with chopped up fresh jalapenos and sauteed onions. And then he dips in chips, vegetables, and your favorite, Charlie, tater tots.
0: Well, that doesn't sound bad at all, does it?
1: Yeah.
0: It's risky, but it doesn't sound bad. All right, coming up after the break, it's our number one hit on Crook and Chase, and it's new. We'll find out who's got it.
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13: Cloud cover will stick around across the area tonight, but we're expected to remain mostly dry with temperatures falling down into the middle 50s. Monday brings a mix of sun and clouds with high temperatures into the upper 60s. Temperatures will begin to start warming back up through the middle of the week, and by Wednesday, we'll be back into the middle 70s. I'm meteorologist Emma Keegan with WTOV9.
14: 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Number two.

0: By you, that is Luke Combs easing back a space to number two this week, and that opens up the top spot. And moving into that spot with the fastest rising debut single by a female since Gretchen Wilson's Redneck Woman, it's Stella Lefty.
1: I am so excited by this. She has been working her little tail off. Advancing from number two to number one, Stella Lefty earns her first top hit with Boston. On its

0: Stella Lefty, new at number one and topping our Crook and Chase countdown for the very first time.
1: Here they come. Stand back.
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8: Happy Monday, everybody. Welcome to show number 1725. It's After Midnight. I'm your host, Granger Smith. Glad to be with you, kicking off another work week. I've got some good news, you know, to kind of beat the Monday blues. I'm going to read that for you. Hang tight. I've also got some Nashville news. Ann Hudson's got stories about your favorite stars in Nashville. I got a whole bunch of good country music to play for you. I'm with you till the sun comes up, but it begins right here at hour number one. It's After Midnight. Y'all keep listening.

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1: 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A Texas dad turned into a delivery doctor in the blink of an eye. Luis Mendoza was racing his wife, Angelica, to the hospital when their baby decided she just couldn't wait. They pulled right up to the front doors of Methodist Dallas Medical Center, and Luis helped deliver little Camelia himself just before hospital staff rushed out to take over.
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So I got a topic I want to discuss next hour. I want to hear from you on this. You got a fall tradition you want to share with us? Call me. We'll talk about this next hour. 866-607-8383.

0: Hi, my name is Frida. I work the night shift at a retirement resort community in Tucson, Arizona, and I'm just calling to say good morning.
1: Well, God bless you, Rita. Thank you so much for what you do, and thanks for listening.

0: Ann Hudson is coming up next with all the latest from Nashville. 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
1: This is interesting, Granger. Did you see that Brad Paisley just made a surprise return?

Hearn to one of television's most outrageous shows. And he brought a brand new song with him. That's next in your Nashville news. I got a call from a friend who don't call very often.

0: 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It's Ann Hudson.
1: So Brad Paisley, he is back in the world of South Park. Brad wrote and performed a new song called We Are South America for the season 29 premiere, which featured the show temporarily rebranding its fictional town from South Park to South America. This isn't Brad's first visit to the show. He appeared as himself in an episode back in 2012 and has long said he's a big fan of its creators, Trey Parker and Matt Stone.
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13: WTUZ Country Weather. Cloud cover will stick around across the area tonight, but we're expected to remain mostly dry with temperatures falling down into the middle 50s. Monday brings a mix of sun and clouds with high temperatures into the upper 60s. Temperatures will begin to start warming back up through the middle of the week, and by Wednesday, we'll be back into the middle 70s. I'm meteorologist Emma Keegan with WTOV9.
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5: Welcome to Monday, everybody. It's After Midnight. I'm your host, Granger Smith. I'm so glad to be with you. You know, even though we're kicking off another work week, I'm glad we're together doing this. I got a whole bunch of good country music to play for you, so hang tight for that. I've also got this brand new topic. You got any traditions that you do in the fall? We'll call this fall traditions. You have any fall traditions that you do that you want to share with us? Maybe for some of us that don't have as many traditions, you could inspire us. 866-607-8383. Call me. I've also got Earl Dibble Jr., the country boy with a dumb criminal story to share with us. And all this here in hour number two. It's Monday. It's After Midnight. Y'all keep listening. Summer.

So coming up in two songs, we're bringing up a brand new topic. You got a fall tradition in your house, in your family, maybe personally, something you like to do in the fall? Call me with that, 866-607-8383.

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1: Okay, brand new topic for this brand new work week. We're going to call this fall traditions, and we're talking about traditions that you do in the fall. You got one for me? You got an example of this? It could be, man, I go dove hunting every year. I go deer hunting every year. It could be as simple as that. It could be, man, I'm like so into Halloween, I start building my jack-o'-lantern, you know, in September. I don't know. Maybe it's, man, I just look forward to eating at Thanksgiving. I'm gearing up to eat and to be with my family for Thanksgiving. Maybe it's that. Maybe it's, you know, my tradition is I go to every Friday night football game in our little hometown. I love Friday night football, high school football, and I go, and that's my thing. I got my little chair, you know, that I take on the bleachers, a little folding chair. I've got my binoculars. Like, I got the whole thing. This is what I do. This is my fall tradition, Granger. Maybe it's something else. You got something for me? 866-607-8383. There is no wrong answer. Give me your fall tradition. What do you love? Let me reframe that. What do you love to do in the fall? 866-607-8383.
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When a Wendy's fry fight turns into a shootout, who ends up in the most trouble? Well, spoiler, it's not who you think. Earl Dibbles is coming in with his true dumb criminal story to make all of this make sense. Coming up next, hang tight.

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1: Let me tell you something. There's being mad, and then there's just plumb going crazy. Shoot. Down in Kentucky, this fella, Monja James Wooten, he got so tore up over some cold fries at a Wendy's drive-thru, he decided to start shooting. Yeah, I reckon that escalated quick. This gal working in the window, Tashina Coleman, she wasn't gonna take it lying down, though. She whipped out her own piece and fired back, hitting one of Monja's crew square in the backside. Now, this is where it gets real messy. Turns out Tashonda, she ain't even supposed to have a gun because she's on probation for a felony theft and gun charges. Now everybody's in hot water, but her pot's boiling over.
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8: WTUZ Country Weather. Cloud cover will stick around across the area tonight, but we're expected to remain mostly dry with temperatures falling down into the middle 50s. Monday brings a mix of sun and clouds with high temperatures into the upper 60s. Temperatures will begin to start warming back up through the middle of the week, and by Wednesday, we'll be back into the middle 70s. I'm meteorologist Emma Keegan with WTOV 9.
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10: 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And there's a guy that I like, JP, who says people come up to me and they're like, why am I always attracted to bad boys? And he's like, well, what kind of TV shows are you watching? And they're like, no, you're not hearing me. Like, I'm having problems. He's like, man, could you be aware of, like, subconsciously these things that you're consuming, the types of people that you're around? 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

So it's a brand new topic I'm introducing, and I want to hear from you on this. So call me. I'll put you on the air. What do you love to do in the fall? What's a fall tradition you still do? 866-607-8383.

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6: Hey, thanks for starting Monday here with me on After Midnight. Y'all, so grateful for you third shifters listening to the show, making this America's favorite radio program, and keeping America rolling 24/7. That's what you do on this third shift. I'm Granger Smith, your host. I'm going to talk about some things that went down on this day in history coming up. I've got a little list I want to read for you. Plus some Nashville news with Ann Hudson, stories about your favorite stars out there in Nashville. All of this coming up real soon, so don't go anywhere. We young.

What happened in Yorktown on this day back in 1781? Do you remember? Probably not, but I'll remind you that, plus some other things that went down on this day in history, coming up in two songs. Hang tight.

0: loves talking about history, and he's even got the diploma to prove it. It's time for This Day in History on After Midnight with Granger Smith.
1: On this day, September the 28th, 1781, 9,000 Americans and 7,000 French troops began siege of Yorktown. 1941, Ted Williams became the last MLB player to bat 400. It was the last day of Major League Baseball's regular season. The Boston Red Sox Ted Williams got 6 hits and 8 at-bats during a doubleheader in Philadelphia, boosting his average to .406. 1960, Ted took his last at-bat in the Major Leagues. 1965, Fidel Castro announced the Cubans were free to leave the island. A few famous birthdays include TV legend Ed Sullivan, Little Big Town's Karen Fairchild, film star Bridget Bardot, and actress Hilary Duff. Those are just a few things that went down on this day in history.
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I brought this up last hour, and I'm wanting your phone call on this so I can put you on the air. What's something you love to do in the fall? We'll call it fall tradition. What's a fall tradition that you do? Maybe you and your family. 866-607-8383.

0: Hey, man, I just want to thank you for doing what you do. I'm a ready-mix concrete truck driver, and I really appreciate you doing this every day. I listen to you every day, man. Keep up the good work.
1: Well, thank you for the encouragement, brother. I sure appreciate you.

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0: Ann Hudson is about to jump on and share some Nashville news with us. Ann, what do you have lined up?
1: Oh my gosh, Granger, did you see this story about Jelly Roll talking about how Lainey Wilson's wedding was the fanciest that he's ever attended, but apparently still found a way to show a little too much? I'll explain coming up in your Nashville news next.

0: Here's what's new in Nashville. Here's Ann Hudson.
1: So Jelly Roll apparently had a really good time at Lainey Wilson's wedding several months ago. The two were swapping stories during the Country Music Hall of Fame and Museums All for the Hall event in Los Angeles. When Jelly called Lainey's wedding the nicest and fanciest that he's ever attended, he said he especially loved that all Louisiana-inspired touches. Lainey pointed out that it never reached full Mardi Gras status because nobody was handing out beads or flashing anybody. That's when Jelly quickly corrected her, saying, "You weren't flashing nobody, but I was." Oh, God.
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12: Cloud cover will stick around across the area tonight, but we're expected to remain mostly dry with temperatures falling down into the middle 50s. Monday brings a mix of sun and clouds with high temperatures into the upper 60s. Temperatures will begin to start warming back up through the middle of the week, and by Wednesday, we'll be back into the middle 70s. I'm meteorologist Emma Keegan with WTOV 9.
13: 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I got

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6: Monday, third shifters, it's After Midnight. Thanks for getting the week started with us. I'm glad to be here alongside you, Granger Smith here, your host of After Midnight. And I've got a brand new topic this hour. I want to run by you. You know, we've asked a lot of things on this radio program. We've asked you a lot of things. You've called in with thousands of phone calls. I think it's safe to say thousands of phone calls that we have put on the air over these last several years of doing this show. I'm about to give you the most simple question that we've ever asked. Why do you like country music? Why do you listen to country music? And the answer could be as easy as, it's the only station I pick up on my way to work. I don't know. But however you want to answer that, I want you to call me. Why do you like country music? 866-607-8383. I've also got Earl Bibbles Jr., the country boy. He's got a dumb criminal story to share with us. All this coming up in hour number 4. Hang tight. Y'all keep listening. Yeah.

Okay, brand new topic for this brand new work week. This one is easy. We're going to talk about this in two songs. And let me tell you why it's easy, because the question is this. Why do you listen to country music? You got an answer for me? Let me know. 866-607-8383.

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1: Okay, our topic, a brand new topic, is maybe the easiest topic, the simplest question we've ever asked on this show in years of me doing this show and asking many, many questions and getting thousands of your phone calls and putting them on the air. This might be the easiest one because the question is this. Why do you listen to country music? And I think we can get a whole bunch of different answers. I think it could range all the way from country music is my heart and soul. I've loved it since I was a kid. Grandma introduced me to country music. It's on grandpa's tombstone, you know? Or it could be like, I don't know, it's the only station that comes in. It's the only station I pick up on my way to work. It could range anywhere between that. You could love the storytelling. You could love the melodies. You could just like to hear me talk. I don't think that's the answer, but maybe you don't like the songs at all. You just kind of like the in-between stuff. Maybe it reminds you of someone or something or an era of time. Maybe country music makes you feel good. You know, maybe it's uplifting and it makes you feel good. Maybe it's a good distraction. I don't know, but the question really, the answers are diverse, but the question is simple. Why do you listen to country music? Will you call me with this? I'll put you on the air. 866-607-8383.
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Continuing this conversation, very simple question. I could get very diverse answers. Why do you listen to country music? Call and share your thoughts on this. 866-607-8383.

Okay, how mad would you be if you had to call the cops on your own dad? 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Earl has got this dumb criminal story to share with us next. You don't want to miss this one.

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1: All right, here's one for the books. Over there in China, this 10-year-old boy got himself all riled up because his daddy hollered at him for not doing his homework. So what does he do? He storms out of the house, goes to the store, and calls the cops on his own dad. And then get this, he told him his dad had illegal poppy shells sitting on the balcony. Darned if the cops didn't show up, and sure enough, there they were. And they hauled the dad off to the station. I'm sitting here wondering, how grounded is that boy going to be when he gets back? My daddy would have taken me out and whooped me with a hickory branch.
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8: WTMZ Country Weather. cloud cover will stick around across the area tonight, but we're expected to remain mostly dry with temperatures falling down into the middle 50s. Monday brings a mix of sun and clouds with high temperatures into the upper 60s. Temperatures will begin to start warming back up through the middle of the week, and by Wednesday, we'll be back into the middle 70s. I'm meteorologist Emma Keegan with WTOV 9.

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This is a brand new topic. It's pretty easy, but I think I'm going to get some different answers. Why do you listen to country music? 866-607-8383.

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5: Monday, early risers. Welcome to After Midnight with me, Granger Smith, your host. Hey, I've got some good news to kick your Monday off with, plus some Nashville news. Doesn't necessarily have to be good, but it's news about your favorite stars out there in Nashville and what they're up to. Ann Hudson's got you covered on that. Hey, I'm glad you're here. Thank you for making this America's favorite radio program.

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1: 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A Texas dad turned into a delivery doctor in the blink of an eye. Luis Mendoza was racing his wife, Angelica, to the hospital when their baby decided she just couldn't wait. They pulled right up to the front doors of Methodist Dallas Medical Center, and Luis helped deliver little Camelia himself just before hospital staff rushed out to take over.
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I brought this up last hour, brand new topic. Why do you listen to country music? Come on, it's an easy question, but I want to hear from you on this. 866-607-8383.

0: Ann Hudson is coming up next with all the latest from Nashville. 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
1: This is interesting, Granger. Did you see that Brad Paisley just made a surprise return to one of television's most outrageous shows? And he brought a brand new song with him. That's next in your Nashville news.

0: 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It's Ann Hudson.
1: So Brad Paisley, he is back in the world of South Park. Brad wrote and performed a new song called We Are South America for the season 29 premiere, which featured the show temporarily rebranding its fictional town from South Park to South America. This isn't Brad's first visit to the show. He appeared as himself in an episode back in 2012 and has long said he's a big fan of its creators, Trey Parker and Matt Stone.
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7: Cloud cover will stick around across the area tonight, but we're expected to remain mostly dry with temperatures falling down into the middle 50s. Monday brings a mix of sun and clouds with high temperatures into the upper 60s. Temperatures will begin to start warming back up through the middle of the week, and by Wednesday, we'll be back into the middle 70s. I'm meteorologist Emma Keegan with WTOV9.
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Hey, thanks for sharing your Monday here with me on After Midnight, y'all. Before you take off and get your day started, let me remind you, God is great and He is worthy of our praise. I'm Granger Smith, coming to y'all from the Yee Yee Farm in Central Texas. If you're just now getting your day started, just now having your first cup of coffee and you want to hang out some more, you could join me on another show called Mornings with Granger on Yee Yee Radio. One way to find Yee Yee Radio is from the link in the bio of our Instagram page at After Midnight Granger Smith. Thanks for hanging out.

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3: News. I'm Deborah Valentine. A nor'easter continues to weaken as it crawls up the East Coast into New England. Fox's Christina Coleman.
4: Some of the hardest hit places were in New Jersey and Massachusetts. Water levels in Atlantic City, New Jersey surged to their highest point since Superstorm Sandy on Saturday, prompting evacuations and rescues.
3: Tens of thousands are without power. One man was killed by a felled tree in Brooklyn, New York. Towson University in Maryland is no longer under a shelter-in-place order. It was put in place after a nearby shooting injured one man. Baltimore County Police spokesperson Detective Trey Corbin addresses possible connections between the victim and the university.
5: This individual is not in any way related to Towson University, and we do not believe that this shooting is related to anything in reference to Towson University.
3: No charges have been announced. America's listening to Fox News.
6: Cloud cover will stick around across the area tonight, but we're expected to remain mostly dry with temperatures falling down into the middle 50s. Monday brings a mix of sun and clouds with high temperatures into the upper 60s. Temperatures will begin to start warming back up through the middle of the week, and by Wednesday, we'll be back into the middle 70s. I'm meteorologist Emma Keegan with WTOV 9.
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8: Hi, everyone. My name is Delaney, and I'm the A&R educator in Tuscarawas County. As fair season approaches, livestock exhibitors should remember that keeping animals healthy starts with good biosecurity. According to Dr. Gustavo Schwenneman and Ohio State University Extension veterinarians Dr. Gary Bowman and Dr. William Shulall, biosecurity simply means taking steps to prevent disease from entering or spreading among your animals. For youth exhibitors, the risk of exposure can increase through contact with other animals, shared equipment, or even trailers and handlers. One of the most important steps is isolation. New animals or animals returning from shows should be kept separate from the rest of your herd for at least 2 weeks, and ideally for up to 30 days. It's also important to avoid sharing equipment like brushes, feed buckets, or water containers. These can easily spread things like ringworm or respiratory illness between animals. If you're hauling animals, make sure trailers are cleaned and disinfected before use, especially if they've been used by others. While at the fair, try to limit nose-to-nose contact between animals and discourage visitors from petting or feeding your livestock. And don't forget, biosecurity also applies to people. Wash your hands regularly, wear clean clothes, and avoid tracking manure or bedding from one place to another. Finally, keep a close eye on your animals after any show or event. Detecting illness early on can make a big difference. Exhibiting livestock is a great experience, and taking a few extra precautions can protect both your animals and others. For more guidance, contact your local extension office or talk with your veterinarian. For the Tuscarawas County Extension Office, you can call 330-339-2337. 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
10: A record-breaking year in corn exports during the 2025-26 marketing season. Will that continue in the current marketing year? Agriculture Department Chief Economist Justin Benavides offered his thoughts during the recent AgriPulse Kansas City Ag Outlook Forum.
11: Strong exports have driven the corn market on what is globally a little bit of a shortage in production. So a little bit less produced than what we need to consume, which is going to lead, I think, to an increase and a sustained marketplace for strong exports moving through the rest of this marketing year.
10: The chief economist acknowledges a slightly lower start for corn exports in the new marketing year yet also points to potential sales to export markets.
11: I think we're at a 15-year low in terms of the net production versus consumption value. That is leading to a real surge in export value.
10: I'm Rod Bain reporting for the U.S. Department of Agriculture in Washington, D.C.
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0: 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I'm Ty Higgins. Agriculture drones are unable to fly under the tariff radar, and there are attempts to lower diesel prices. 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President Trump has signed a proclamation imposing new tariffs on imported drones. How might this impact American agriculture? Alex Ryan is founder and CEO of Altus Ag. He describes what kind of impact these new tariffs could have on the ag drone industry and the price of the equipment.
12: I think it's going to be a ripple effect. It's not going to be an immediate feel, if you will. The majority of drones that are going to be sold right here at the end of the year are already in the United States. And so the tariff piece in specific is not exactly the issue. However, as companies start to look at importing, they're already saying there's going to be a big piece of that burden placed upon the grower and the operator, which is not a good thing. With such a young, fragile industry, you have to make sure that it's fed from the bottom up. And to me, that choke point with 100% tariff, not just for the distributors and importers, but for the end user as well, just becomes a little bit more of a hardship. And that's when people start to measure out the ROI, start to measure out, you know, the true, does it make sense to bring this technology onto the farm?
0: For Kenton Richter, owner and operator of Buckeye Aerial Application, this goes beyond the price of equipment.
13: These drones allow so many young people to come back to the farm full time and work full time for their family farm, but also have a steady income from the drone side of things. And that's a blessing. You know, when I was at Ohio State, I was really running the numbers, and it was a big concern and still is today of how can young people even come back to the farm financially. And then farmers, you know, farmers are a huge benefactor of these drones too, especially in our neck of the woods in Southern Ohio. You know, it's not so much that the plane or the helicopter isn't as good. It's a matter of there's not enough aerial applicators out there in Ohio to service all the ground out here.
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14: We are sunny and warm and dry for the rest of today, for tomorrow, and I'm going to give you a large part of Wednesday now. Watching a frontal boundary slowly sag into northern parts of Ohio Thursday, midday and afternoon, and then continuing to work through the rest of the state on through late Friday evening. The moisture, not nearly as impressive as earlier that we were seeing late last week. I think there's going to be a tenth to three quarters of an inch from that front as it sags through the Buckeye State. That, though, is not the main body of Polo. The remains of Polo will be working out of the Central Plains across the rest of the country as we finish the week and go into the weekend. In our neck of the woods here, I'm looking for a Sunday afternoon, Sunday evening through Monday arrival time. Anywhere from a half to 2 inches of rain can come out of that. Another front, the 8th into the 9th, can bring cold air for the weekend. I'm Ryan Martin.
0: Thank you, Ryan. There are attempts being made to lower diesel fuel prices. Joel Panorwood has that story.
15: It was probably one of the more talked about topics at this past week's Farm Science Review, record high diesel prices, putting added pressure on farmers during harvest. And the White House says they're considering action aimed at increasing domestic fuel supplies, hoping to lower those prices. President Donald Trump has discussed limiting U.S. diesel exports as prices climb, although fuel producers warn an export restriction could disrupt refinery economics and potentially push other fuel prices higher. And the president seemed to get that when asked about it.
16: It could have a little bit of an effect on regular automobile gasoline, because when you do that, you know, it's a sort of a flow, it's a balance.
15: Some states, though, taking their own steps. Nebraska, Alabama, and Louisiana, as reported by DTN, have temporarily relaxed enforcement involving dyed farm diesel in certain highway vehicles to provide relief for farmers and agricultural haulers. Nebraska has also temporarily increased allowable truck weights for seasonal crop and livestock transportation. The issue comes as farmers face some of their highest operating costs of the year, with diesel needed for combines, tractors, grain hauling, fall tillage, and much more, just at the highest point it's ever been. Other things like a gas tax holiday and more lie possibly down the road as consumers continue to get more vocal about the price at the pump. I'm Joel Penorwood for the Ohio AgNet.
0: Thank you, Joel. On Friday, we had our final Ohio's Country Journal Leist Mercantile coffee shop stop. In Bucyrus at the Crazy Fox, I had a chance to visit with local farmer Glenn Fechner. We talked about a lot of things, including how the crops are looking in that part of the state.
17: Actually, they're looking pretty decent. We're a little bit, we've got some stuff put out early, and then we run into wet spell, and a lot of stuff got put out late, but I think if we get enough heat units, we'll be okay.
18: Livestock is an interesting equation in this part of the state. I heard a few months ago that the sale barn in Bucyrus is probably one of the hottest in the country.
17: It is.
18: Yeah. That has dwindled a little bit for multiple reasons. The cattle industry has been through some, challenging issues here over the last month or month and a half.
17: Yeah, especially in this part of the eastern Corn Belt. We've had JBS and Salterton close up, and now Tyson and Joslin, Illinois, closed up. They were two of the three big buyers in the stockyards and local cattle, and it's quite concerning.
18: And it seemed like it was really kind of an overnight thing when we heard about beef being imported from other parts of the world, that sale barns across the country had that price fall pretty dramatically, too.
17: Right. I think it's kind of a knee-jerk type of thing, but I'm really surprised it's held as well as it has with those two bidders. They're still buying cattle around, but not as aggressive as it was before.
0: That's Glenn Fechner, a farmer from Crawford County. A lot of kids growing up within the 4-H program have fond memories of Camp Palmer. We'll have an update from there coming up next here on the Ohio AgNet with today's featured audio.
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0: Welcome back to the Ohio AgNet. I'm Ty Higgins. In today's featured audio, we get an update from 4-H Camp Palmer with Dusty Sonnenberg.
22: Joining me today is Christy Helberg. Christy is program specialist at 4-H Camp Palmer. We are up just outside of Fayette, Ohio. So for those not in the area, it's the extreme northwest corner of the state, not too far from the Michigan line. We want to talk about 4-H Camp Palmer. As a lot of folks think 4-H Camp, they think summer times. Not necessarily the case at Camp Palmer or a lot of our other 4-H camps. There's year-round programming that goes on.
1: That's exactly right. So we serve probably June and July is what we designate as our 4-H months. We have 11 different counties. But yeah, our year doesn't stop then. Kind of in the spring and the fall, we serve a lot of school groups. We're probably around 10, whether those range from a day trip to all the way up to a 5-day a week experience. We also serve band camps and church groups and leadership things. We have several Chamber of Commerce come out and we do team building and corporate leadership programs. But basically, this is what's so cool about this place is we serve a big audience and it does happen year round.
22: Located on the shores of Harrison Lake or Harrison Lake State Park that some folks may know, as far as facilities go, you mentioned year round, okay, some rustic cabins and maybe a dining hall. There's a lot more here than that.
1: Yeah, well, we also have other facilities. We have a Woodland Lodge, and that's probably our main year-round building. It can sleep up to 64 people. There's a kitchenette in there. There are two meeting rooms in there. And in this day and age, it's important to promote. We have Wi-Fi inside that facility. We also have Rob's Cabin, which is a year-round facility that also has restrooms inside. That sleeps up to 24 people. And then we have, like you mentioned, the rustic cabins are truly year-round as well because they do have the heaters inside. So while we do kind of shift in the winter months because our kitchen closes down between November and March, but we can still have groups, and they especially come on the weekends in those winter months, and they just provide their own food service.
22: Makes a lot of sense. Well, some neat opportunities coming up for folks to visit camp and see camp in the fall. Let's talk about those real quick.
1: Yes. Yeah, so this is a chance. We have something called Celebrate Camp, and it's the first Sunday of October. So this year, it'll be October 4th, and it's the chance to do just that, to celebrate this place, it's Camp Palmer, that we love. And so whether you have been here before, we invite you to come and celebrate all the things you love about camp. And if you've never been here before, it's a great chance to experience it. So it starts at noon, and we have so many activities going. The zip line will be running. You can check that out. Canoeing and archery. There'll be hay rides and tours. Fulton County Soil and Water will be in the rec hall, and they have a variety of displays. We'll have a free will donation lunch being served in the dining hall from noon until 2. And activities basically go until about 3:30 or 4 o'clock. And you can come and check all these things out for absolutely free.
22: Great opportunity there. Well, also something unique. A lot of folks get into 5K runs. 4-H Camp Palmer has a 4K run coming up. Tell us about that.
1: That's right. Because of the 4-H part of our nature, we decided to do a 4K. So this is the second Saturday of November. We wait until cross-country season is all done. And this is a chance for you to support camp. It's a $20 fee to get in. And we start at 9 o'clock. And we have a beautiful 4K course. And it actually goes through, I would call it, three different ecosystems that we have here at camp. 4-H Camp Palmer is 157 acres. So this course goes all throughout, and at the end of it, we do prizes, and it's not just first, second, and third. Because it's camp, we try to campify the prizes, so there's things for the most camp spirit, and maybe the closest encounter with a deer. We've had that as a prize before, and then afterwards, some of our camp activities are running again, so your entry doesn't just get you into the run or walk. You can also line dance or zip line or go around the campfire. And it's another chance to see camp in the fall.
22: Nice. If someone wants more information, what's a good website to go to?
1: It's camppalmer.org.
22: And my guest again today is Christy Helberg, program specialist here at 4-H Camp Palmer.
0: Thank you, Dusty. We'll check the latest market numbers and news behind the numbers after this here on the Ohio AgNet.
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14: Markets finishing mixed to mostly lower as of last Friday, but the big news of the week is behind us now. All last week, all the chatter was about the Trump-Xi summit. It happened on Thursday, and nothing really came of it with regards to agriculture. So I think we can stop talking about that this week and talk maybe about harvest. In the Eastern Corn Belt, harvest was able to take advantage of finally some sunshine and some dry down. And we'll see that here over the next couple of days. Will it be enough to get the feel of being behind out of the way? Absolutely not, because the remains of a Pacific hurricane are going to be moving through the Central Plains, or Great Plains in general, Central Western Corn Belt, and eventually hitting here later on in the week. And so I think that through this week, the talk is going to be harvest being well behind on both corn and beans. Last week, we saw all sorts of basis freakouts on soybeans and plants shutting down because they were out of beans, especially out west. I'm Ryan Martin.
0: Thank you, Ryan. 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Corn lower by 2¾ across the board overnight. The beans down by 1 to 1¼, and wheat giving up 2¾ as well. For the Ohio AgNet, I'm Ty Higgins reporting. We'll see you down the road.
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rewinding the clock and taking you back to a time when these songs ruled the radio. 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
1: Cloud cover will stick around across the area tonight, but we're expected to remain mostly dry with temperatures falling down into the middle 50s. Monday brings a mix of sun and clouds with high temperatures into the upper 60s. Temperatures will begin to start warming back up through the middle of the week, and by Wednesday, we'll be back into the middle 70s. I'm meteorologist Emma Keegan with WTOV9.
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5: Fox News. I'm Deborah Valentine. A terror alert at a British military base used by the U.S. in the Iran conflict.
6: Five men are suspected of explosive and terrorism offenses after a major incident in southwest England. Police were alerted by a farmer who saw three suspicious vans near RAF Fairford, a UK-owned airbase operated by the United States.
5: Fox's Jonathan Savage reporting from London. A shelter-in-place order is lifted for Towson University in Maryland. It followed a nearby shooting which injured one man. Baltimore County Police spokesperson Detective Trey Corbin says the injured person has been taken to a hospital.
7: Notified that an individual and located this individual in the area of Campus Drive. There's an 18-year-old male who sustained a non-life-threatening gunshot wound.
5: No charges have been announced. 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
8: The Village of Denison Police Department is hosting an informational meeting for e-bike and e-scooter safety. Good Monday morning, just before 6:03 and 55 degrees from the WTUZ Newsroom. I'm Mary Alice. The public meeting will be held on this Monday at 6 p.m. in the Railroaders Auditorium, which is located on the top floor of Village Hall. And Denison Police Chief Todd Beeman advocated for council to pass the legislation, and part of the approved ordinance requires anyone under the age of 18 to wear a helmet.
9: The other part would be, you know, stuff on the sidewalk, limit that to where if they're going to be on the sidewalk, there'll be a walking pace for a speed.
8: And this evening's meeting will be with Sergeant Joshua Newman as he reviews the ordinance requirements and also answers any questions. Results are in for the small animal as well as dairy product sale held at the Tuscarawas County Fair. Now for the small animals in the duck category, grand champion Ronan Kismar, that duck sold for $1,400. And then for the reserve champion duck by Matthew Shoup, that went for $700. For the rabbits, the grand champion Colson Miller, his was sold for $800. And then for the reserve champion, that went for $1,000. And it was presented by 4-H'er Clayton Kuhlman. As for the broilers, grand champion from Tegan Leeser went for $1,050. The reserve champion broiler from Cameron Amore went for $1,100. As for the goat category and the grand champion from Kate Liggett, that sold for $2,900. And then the reserve champion goat from Kylie Stein went for $2,600. And then finally, in the turkey category, the grand champion Emily Zerfley, that sold for $1,300. The reserve champion by Brittany Zerfley went for $750. All told, the 2026 small animal sale was at $162,755, which was an increase of over $6,000 from last year's sale. And then for this year's Tuscarawas County Junior Fair dairy sale, that was up around $10,000 compared to 2025's totals. Ohio fire officials are using Deaf Awareness Month to spotlight life-saving smoke and carbon monoxide alarms designed for people who are deaf or hard of hearing. City of Delaware Fire Department Services Coordinator Chip Roberts says that the devices listen for the tones of standard alarms and respond with multiple alerts to get people out quickly.
10: Through grant funding, through the fire service, they offer these for free within our communities that request. It has to come through the fire chief of your local fire department, and then we

0: he would come out and set it up for you and give you some peace of mind.
1: And the National Fire Protection Association does offer additional resources for families who may need those types of systems. Global shares were trading mixed on this Monday after a cool down in oil prices last week helped U.S. stocks close out their first winning week in the last three. Meanwhile, analysts say market players are closely watching upcoming inflation indicators to see if global central banks will stay hawkish as they have been. Also of interest of late are AI shares as those companies continue to boast strong earnings despite public expressions from various influential people about the risks of that technology. That's a look at news here on WTUZ, a service of Altman Hospital, the Valley Forecast on the way. Stay up to date on everything happening here in Z Country by following us on Facebook. From the newsroom, I'm Mary Alice.
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3: A mostly cloudy sky today, high temperature in the upper 60s to near 70 degrees, mostly cloudy tonight, low 55, a mix of sunshine and clouds tomorrow with a high of 73. Tuesday night, partly cloudy, low 54. Wednesday, a mix of sun and clouds, warming up to 78, and we'll see high temperatures in the lower 80s on Thursday with sunshine. I'm Severe Weather Team Dive Meteorologist Jeff Exline.
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0: say so. Dan and Shay kicking off your Z Country Morning Show on this Monday, September 28th, your final Monday in the month of September. Good morning, everybody. Your Z Country Morning Show brought to you by Loudoun Motors Ford. I'm Nick. He's Conley. Good morning to you, sir. How you doing?
1: I'm okay. How was your weekend?
0: Not too bad. Hey, bright side, hay season wrapped up for 2026 now.
1: I saw that diabolical machine you use. You posted that picture. I'm like, I don't even know how that works.
0: You don't need to worry about it.
1: Okay.
0: That's like the least diabolical machine in terms of operation, I think.
1: You know, I
0: still wouldn't feel comfortable with you on it, but you know.
1: Well, you wouldn't feel comfortable with me on your property. What are you talking? What are you talking about?
0: Hey, it's Monday morning, and we're happy you're joining us here at 99.9 and streaming online at WTUZ.com. We got a ton in store for this morning because, of course, you know we've got a chance to win a dozen donuts.
1: Yes, we do. We have a chance to win a dozen donuts from Rod's Donuts. Lot of anniversaries to go through.
0: Beautiful.
1: Plus some actually more anniversaries than birthdays, I think.
0: Well, we'll get into all of that coming up here in just a little while. How about we throw it way back for your Amish Door Country Classic to start things off here on a Monday? It's Jimmy Dean on your Z Country Morning Show.
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3: Every morning at the mine, you could see him arrive. He stood 6 foot six and weighed 245, kind of broad at the shoulder and narrow at the hip. And everybody knew you didn't give no lip to Big John.

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He didn't say much, he kind of quiet and shy. And if you spoke at all, you just said hi to Big John. Somebody said he came from New Orleans, where he got in a fight over a Cajun queen and a crashing blow from a huge right hand sent a Louisiana fella to the promised land, Big John.

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Through the dust and the smoke of this man-made hell walked a giant of a man that the miners knew well, grabbed a sagging timber and gave out with a groan, and like a giant oak tree just stood there alone, Big John.

There's a light up above, and 20 men scramble from a would-be grave. Now there's only one left down there to save Big John. With Jackson Timbers, they started back down. Then came that rumble way down in the ground, and the smoke and gas belched out of that mine. Everybody knew it was the end of the line for Big John.

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At the bottom of this mine lies a big, big man. Big John.

0: This month in 1961, when that one was released, it's Big Bad John with Jimmy Dean on your Z Country Morning Show.
1: Yeah, that's at the same age as me.
0: That's what I was going for there, buddy.
1: I figured you were just here. What do you think about this one?
0: It's time for that news you need to know to start off your work week.
1: Here is the news you need to know to start this Monday morning, September 28th. From ABC News, prosecutors in central New York are reopening an investigation into an alleged 2024 gang assault at Cornell University after a former student filed a civil lawsuit this month. The woman, identified as Jane Doe, says she was drugged, assaulted, and sexually assaulted by seven members of the Chi Phi fraternity. Tompkins County District Attorney Matthew Van Houten says his office plans to present the case to a grand jury if the woman cooperates. He said the claims in her lawsuit are very different from what she originally told university police. Back in 2024, prosecutors did not file charges because her statement did not say she was unknowingly drugged and or forced into adult activities, unable to give consent. Her attorney disputed the account, saying authorities failed to properly investigate. He also said police were given a group chat that allegedly discussed the incident, but Van Houten said his officer never received it. The district attorney acknowledged that his office relied on Cornell police and did not conduct its own investigation. Cornell says it investigated the allegations under university rules but cannot discuss individual disciplinary actions because of privacy laws. The Chi Phi chapter remains banned from the campus, and attorneys for some of the men named in the lawsuit have denied the allegations.
0: Yeah, and we're not going to dive too far into the new evidence. I've seen the screenshot of said group chat, and not great. Really, you know, hurts my heart to think that it's the possibility that this woman went through this. And I don't get it. This, unfortunately, is not the first time we've heard about this, you know, nationwide. I'm not saying just Cornell, and I'm not saying, you know, one specific fraternity or anything like that. It's happened at universities, many, many different places. And it's just so wrong on so many levels, and I truly don't understand it. Now, with that in mind, the vast majority, fantastic people, you know what the stereotypes are, like with fraternities
1: sure.
0: and stuff, right? But it's like any other group, you know, or any other organization or anything. You're going to have the vast majority be incredible people doing incredible things. And unfortunately, there's going to be a handful that are going to taint it for everybody.
1: Whether it's a chapter at one university or just a handful of people from that particular chapter. Unfortunately, those folks are out there, and hopefully it works out for her as best as possible.
0: And it is important to note this case has been reopened. There have been no criminal charges or anything in this yet.
1: Not yet. Mm-hmm. We'll keep an eye on it. From ABC News, 12 teenagers were shot after two groups exchanged gunfire during an 18th birthday celebration at a park in Macon, Georgia. Bibb County Sheriff David Davis said the shooting happened shortly after midnight Sunday at Carolyn Creighton Park. The birthday group had originally been at a rented house but was told to leave several hours earlier, so the party moved to the park. Another group later arrived, and investigators say the two sides argued, displayed guns, and began shooting at each other. Surveillance videos capture the about 30 seconds of the gunfire as people ran for safety. The wounded included one 19-year-old man, nine boys ages 17 and 18, and two 18-year-old women. Two victims were listed in critical condition, while the other 10 were stable. Sheriff Davis said investigators have no evidence that any of the people who were wounded actually fired a gun. No arrests have been announced, but authorities said they have several people they want to question. Deputies impounded four vehicles used to take victims to the hospital. Three others left at the park. They also interviewed 10 witnesses as they worked to figure out what caused the confrontation and how the two groups were, if at all, connected.
0: Does it say what time of day this happened?
1: Just after midnight.
0: That's where I'm kind of confused by this because in most locations there is a curfew in towns or in cities related to parks and things like that.
1: That is correct.
0: I am kind of amazed that that wasn't noticed or seen or brought to someone's attention prior to something like this happening.
1: Well, you know, it depends. Yes, it's illegal. There is a curfew in most places for under 18.
0: And it's not like they're going to get in trouble. They'll just be told to go home. But just the point being that, you know, there's a reason that a time of day is why, you know, you were asked to leave the park. So, because I'm not going to say, you know, the people who are going to be there late at night are going to be the ones up to no good. But most normal, you know, individuals are just going to be at home asleep at that point.
1: Under those circumstances, that is often the case.
0: Yeah.
1: There we go. I lost my third page. Sorry.
0: Papers everywhere.
1: I do have papers everywhere. I'm old. A powerful nor'easter battled the northeast over the weekend with heavy rain, strong winds, and coastal flooding. Parts of New York and New Jersey were placed under states of emergency as water covered streets and knocked down trees, and at least one person died in Brooklyn after being struck by a fallen tree. More than 100,000 customers lost power across the region, while airports reported delays and cancellations. Coastal communities saw especially serious flooding, with large waves and high tides adding to the problems. The storms were expected to keep affecting parts of the Northeast through today.
0: Yeah, I mean, I know around this region we're probably not expecting a very cold and very snow-filled winter just because of El Nino, but it could definitely happen. I kind of hope not, but it could definitely happen.
1: Well, I was in touch with my family in Virginia because there was Virginia Beach was hit very hard with waves, and a lot went on down there with that. Downtown Norfolk was flooded a lot down there. So I was in touch with those folks. Thankfully, all of them are safe. But they said, yeah, they got a whole lot of flooding down there in the Hampton Roads area. So that is the news you need to know to start this Monday morning. It's a brand new week, everybody. No one likes Monday, but we got to have Monday to get to Friday, so let's talk about it. Mary has news at the top of the bottom of the hour. We'll have the weather, which is going to be pretty nice over the next couple of days. It's currently 56 with the high projected at 71.
0: And we're going to heat up a little bit by the end of the week.
1: Heat up by the end of the week, and towards the end of the week is when the showers come into play. We will have birthdays, including weekly birthday winners. I already mentioned it, quite a few anniversaries on this day. Plus, we will have your chance to win that dozen donuts from Rod's Donuts as well. Oh, and a reminder, anniversary people, you've got a couple more days left if you have a September anniversary to get yourself in the drawing. In sports, what a great weekend in the state. We had the Buckeyes winning on Saturday. We had the Guardians wrapping up the AL Central. And the Browns make it two in a row. So,
0: don't ask me how.
1: The Browns are 2-1 and tied for first place in the AFC North. We got a lot to talk about. Hopefully a lot of fun for you as well. Thanks for starting your work week with us at 99.9 WTUZ.
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0: Shaboozy with Amen, along with Jelly Roll here at 99.9 WTUZ. Big Z Sportsman and on the way, and we're going to be giving you all the details about what you can expect coming up this week in high school sports. But all week long, you can check out our Facebook page for all the updates that you need on everything that is going on. And speaking of what's going on, is we have plenty of fun stuff coming up in high school volleyball coverage. We always talk about high school football, but I've got some details as we've got a week filled with volleyball action, too. On Tuesday, Garaway welcomes in Highland. Pre-match coverage around 6:30, varsity action at 7, and more volleyball action with Claymont hosting Strasburg on Thursday. And all season long, thanks to Altman Health Systems, the Kime Company, Tuscarawas Insurance Agency, and Rightmark Roofing, making volleyball coverage continue and be a possibility in the first place.
1: That's awesome. And that's, again, as you watch any sports on the Big C Sports YouTube channel, please pay attention to those sponsors and make sure that you're showing them some business when you're out doing business every day.
0: Yeah, we are certainly appreciative of them and all their continued support of high school sports. 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
1: Cleveland lost a meaningless season finale to the Kansas City Royals yesterday.
0: Well, it would have been nice to win.
1: 3-2.
0: Yeah.
1: Nothing?
0: Yeah, okay. No.
1: Oh, holy, now it's coming. But the Guardians clinched their third straight AL Central title on Saturday night, and they will be the second seed with a first-round bye in the playoffs.
0: And that's the bottom line. Don't you cut me off.
1: Cleveland finished the season at 85-77, a game ahead of the White Sox in that Central Division.
0: Hey, better than I said they'd finish. And, you know, I didn't think they were going to get the Central, so.
1: Tomorrow we'll have a complete breakdown of the postseason brackets and when exactly Cleveland plays and who. Cincinnati lost their last series of the season with the Sunday's loss to Toronto 5-1.
4: And now, the end is near.
0: No, Frank, the end was, it is here.
1: Save us a seat in the, on the
0: Bismarck, where are we going? Bismarck, 1, 2, 3, Bismarck.
1: Yeah, save the Rangers a seat. The Reds finished a disappointing 2026 season, 75-87, last in the NL Central. The Pirates finished with their best record in 8 years by doubling up the Detroit Tigers 4-2.
0: The thing is, I'll cheer for them, but it's not like they're going anywhere.
1: Oh, no, they're done, too. They were one of the last to be eliminated, though, technically. They finished 82-80, which is actually an 11-game improvement over last year. Saturday, Ohio State did what the Buckeyes were expected to do. They blew out Illinois 42-19.
0: A little bit more of a challenge, which they probably needed.
1: Yeah, they needed, you know, to do something. Buckeyes traveled to Iowa on Saturday to face the Hawkeyes, who stunned Michigan 20-19.
0: I have to play for you the student radio, the Hawkeye student radio call. If you haven't heard it,
1: I heard it. Okay, I've heard it. I've heard so many different
0: Western Michigan.
1: I've heard so many different calls on that. And that game, that upset of Michigan was in the Big House. Also tomorrow, as well as the baseball postseason, we'll give you an update on the latest college football poll. Sunday in NASCAR, Kyle Larson grabbed the checkered flag at the Hollywood Casino 400 in Kansas. Austin Cindric was second, with Denny Hamlin finishing third. Last year's champion Chase Elliott finished eighth. On to football. Deshaun Watson threw a 14-yard touchdown pass to Harold Fannin with 1:48 left, and the Browns rallied past the Carolina Panthers 21-18.
0: That's called a winning streak.
1: Watson threw two touchdowns, no INTs. Cleveland's now 2-1, tied for first with everybody else in the AFC North. They will face the Steelers Thursday night at Huntington Bank Field. Speaking of those Steelers, they got a 33-yard field goal with just over 2 minutes left, and they held off Cincinnati 30-27. Baltimore's Tyler Loop hit a 56-yard field goal as time expired to stop the Dallas 34-31 down in Rio. And I thought Jim Nance's call was kind of cool, a trio in Rio when the kick went through the uprights. So it was clever. Whether or not he did it himself, I don't have any idea.

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7: 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Welcome back to your Z Country Morning Show, everybody. And yes, that's right. We've got a half-off Dining and More deal coming up on Friday, which we'll tell you more about all throughout this week. Mary has joined us in studio for the latest news headlines. Good morning.
8: Good morning.
7: Fast weekend, like you said.
8: Yeah, busy Saturday, slow Sunday, but yeah.
7: I really think sometimes the best spent Sundays are the slow ones that, you know, oh, it's just the middle of the day and I have nothing to do.
8: Yeah.
9: Well, I went to the store, grocery store, begrudgingly, because I hate going to going to the store. And then I watched some of the Browns game, but again, it was like as soon as they went and back to Cleveland, I fell asleep.
7: I watched game one when they got embarrassed. I have not watched the last 2 weeks when they've won both. So guess what that means? I will not be watching anymore until that streak gets broken. So anyway, we've got the latest headlines coming up with Mary. And we've got this look at weather brought to you by Ron's Heating and Cooling.
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11: A mostly cloudy sky today. High temperature in the upper 60s to near 70 degrees. Mostly cloudy tonight. Low 55. A mix of sunshine and clouds tomorrow with a high of 73. Tuesday night, partly cloudy, low 54. Wednesday, a mix of sun and clouds warming up to 78. And we'll see high temperatures in the lower 80s on Thursday with sunshine. I'm Severe Weather Team Meteorologist Jeff Exelon.
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1: And a look at your Z Country News. Results are in for the small animal as well as dairy product sale, which was held at the Tuscarawas County Fair. Now, for this year's total for the small animal sale, it was at $162,755, an increase of over $6,000 from last year's sale. And then for this year's Tuscarawas County Junior Fair dairy sale, that was up by around $10,000 compared to 2025 for a total of $116,350. And then results also from the livestock sale out of 88 steers, 45 lambs, and 297 hogs. It totaled more than $1.3 million. That one was down from 2025's fair totals by about $270,000. The Ohio State Alumni Club of Tuscarawas County is reeling in support for local students with their sixth annual drive-up fishing expedition. It's a fundraiser running this Thursday from 4:30 to 6:30 p.m. at Tuscarawas Park. Cars will enter from Tuscarawas Avenue and move along Al Maloney Midway, where participants can purchase their catch of the day for $20. Each prize is worth at least that amount, and volunteers will deliver items right to their vehicle. That's a look at headlines. Head over to WTUZ.com for more local news. 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
3: Welcome back to your Z Country Morning Show, everybody. And starting things off here, it's probably not something that I should have to remind people or advise people of, but we're going to. Working in a high-stress environment like an emergency room can be a very thankless job for some ER docs and nurses and aides and all that kind of stuff.
4: Absolutely.
3: It's even worse, though, when you consider how much physical violence some of these medical professionals are subjected to. It's a topic that sometimes isn't thought about or discussed, or people maybe don't even realize, but a recent study found that almost one-third of ER physicians have been physically assaulted in some format in the last year, if you could believe that. So around 33%.
4: I'm not overly surprised by that. I've witnessed it. I've witnessed it happen before, you know, on the multiple trips with mom to the ER over things. I've seen it happen.
1: I mean, think of some of the people that go through the ER.
3: Yeah. Well, and there is a large percentage of people who the ER is their doctor. Like, they don't have a primary care doctor. Right. If they have a problem, they're stopping at the ER.
1: Right.
3: Anyway, additionally, 71% say they have witnessed an assault while on the job in the ER. And here's the real shocking part. According to that recent study, 97% of the assaults in question were perpetrated by the patients themselves.
4: Well, yeah.
3: I mean, because some people would probably think, you know, like, oh, maybe it's, you know, family members or friends who were there. No, it's almost every single stinking time.
1: I need to know the 3% of those stories.
3: Yeah.
1: But it wasn't initiated by the patient.
3: Like, what happened in those moments?
1: Well, the doctor was just like, enough! Whom?
4: They were probably initiated by the family.
3: Apparently.
4: Or whoever was with them.
1: I'm hoping it was like the nurse or the doctor. I've had enough.
3: That's it. We're done.
4: As far as I was concerned, some of the way mom acted, they could have spanked her like a 3-year-old. I'd have been fine with that.
3: Mom, do you understand why this is happening? I don't get it. My wife and I, not so long ago, I think I talked about this. H had a little bit of an accident, and we went to the ER, and we witnessed a situation, I guess, happening or something, and that's kind of the only details I'll give with that. Nothing serious, I don't think, happened, but it could have absolutely been on those same lines. Mm-hmm. So it's like, I don't get it. Like, my wife and I were talking about that. I'm like, look, I understand sometimes you could be in pain or be kind of scared because you're in a weird environment or something like that. But I've just never had that be my inclination of like, man, I'm in pain. You know what? Pow! And just like, I don't right. get it. You're, you know, you smack somebody beside you. Why?
4: Well, it's from what I have witnessed. And believe me, there have been a couple times that on behalf of the hospital, I was ready to step in and let's go. But I behave myself. It's the adrenaline of whatever their situation is. Yeah. There may be a chemical in self-induced chemical imbalance going
3: whatever
4: on.
3: Whatever do you mean?
4: That brought him to the ER to begin with.
1: Yeah.
3: I'm confused. Tell me more. Please don't, actually. Anyway, what do you have over there?
4: Well, you know what? It's a brand new week. I think we ought to start with the Florida theme music.
3: Oh, we're starting it off early. Bad boys, what you want, what you want, what
4: you gonna do? Well, Dateline, where are we at here? It doesn't say exactly.
3: That's a weird city. I've never heard of that one before.
4: There's a new member in the Hall of Fame for stupid criminals. A man pulling a single-wide mobile home behind a pink power truck was about to get pulled over.
3: Like a Power Wheels.
4: Yeah.
3: I don't think he was having much success pulling it, I'm guessing.
4: And he decided... So he decided to run for it.
1: There's
4: no tires on the trailer, so the mobile home was being dragged down the road, throwing sparks in the air while the truck hit the road. Hit road signs, mailboxes, damaged railroad tracks...
1: Yeah.
4: And more trying to escape.
3: So he was actually... How was he moving
4: it? Well, it wasn't like a big wheel.
3: That's what I assumed it was.
4: No, it says a pink power truck. I don't know what that is. Maybe it's a pink truck for the electric company or something. I don't know. Power truck. I almost swore right there. Oops. He didn't get away, obviously. To top everything else, he didn't have a permit to transport the mobile home.
3: That man didn't go through the proper channels. I think they need to look
4: into
3: this.
4: And no certification.
3: No.
1: I would laugh if he did go through the process of, like, getting that permit to move it.
3: How many horsepower is the vehicle? Because, again, I'm still stuck on this idea. How many horsepower is the truck you're going to use to move this? It's 12 volts.
4: You got the trailer hitch? Well, kind of. I got rope and my dad's belt.
3: Okay. I don't... You think? Speaking of chemical alterations, do you think there was any at play there?
1: Look, he was just trying to move his home.
3: He's just trying to make an honest living.
1: Wonder where he was going. Well, did he not pay his rent at the mobile home park or something? And then so you decided to move? Stop.
4: I'm trying to focus on both your question and the Tommy theme song over there. I think what he was trying to do was he was trying to better his place in the world by dragging his house down the street without
1: trying to find a better living environment.
3: Sure. We're going to go with that route. Hey, we're moving past that. And coming up, we are now almost into October and such.
1: Yes.
3: That means Thanksgiving, Christmas, all that kind of stuff is coming up. And there's some very important deadlines that you should know about from the U.S. Postal Service if you're planning on sending out presents and things like that to make sure that they arrive on time.
1: Or purchasing. Like if you're purchasing, to get shipped
3: to you. What?
1: He's sailing.
4: He's a journalist.
3: former journalist. The recommended mailing and shipping dates for the holiday season, so you can get things in for like Christmas, Kwanzaa, Hanukkah, and all the other kind of stuff. The USPS points out that Hanukkah is actually earlier this year than it is in other years, falling December 4th through the 12th, so customers are encouraged to adjust accordingly. It's also important to note that the cutoff dates for USPS Ground Advantage Service, First Class Mail, Priority Mail, Priority Mail Express, and all that are kind of different now. When's the last day to mail and ship Christmas presents across the platform to get them there by December 25th? Well, for mail and packages within the contiguous U.S., which is all 48 states aside from Alaska and Hawaii, so the lower 48, the recommended send-by date for delivery before December 25th is actually December 17th if you're using USPS Ground Advantage and First Class Mail. So that's a little bit more of the upper echelon, the higher priority, I guess you could say. For priority mail... The deadline in the contiguous U.S. is December...
4: Priority what?
3: Marl? Is December 18th, and for Priority Mail Express, I can't say these words for some reason, is December 19th. Now, If you are trying to send to Alaska, Hawaii, Puerto Rico, and the U.S. territories, deadline for using USPS Ground Advantage is December 16th. Basically, if I'm reading through any of this, what you should be doing, send it out the first week of December.
1: Yeah.
3: Regardless of what
4: I would.
1: Like if December 20th comes, you're too late.
3: If you are sending international, how many of us are doing that? I don't know, but they're saying...
4: Oh, yeah, I've got people over there.
3: Yeah, well, they're saying December 9th is what you should aim for those. Okay. Again, just send it in the first week of December and you'll be fine. That's the part that always blows my mind is the people who get angry at the deadlines. I think, well, when did you send it? The 21st? Well, yeah. What did you want?
4: Yeah. That's why we say 5 to 7 days in advance on birthdays, and that's just an email.
3: By the way, USPS does have an entire webpage for their holiday shipping guidelines.
1: Nice.
3: When you can expect things to go in there. So if you are somebody who got it last minute, for one reason or another, don't blame the Postal Service if it doesn't get there on time.
1: Yeah.
3: Again, end of November, early December. Send it during then, and you won't have any problems. But it never ceases to amaze me the amount of people who will order something to, like, give as a present, and they don't order it until, like, a week and a half before Christmas. Oh, I don't think it's going to get here in time. I just don't understand why. Excuse me?
4: Well, get in your car and drive it there, then.
3: Yeah, drive.
1: Yeah.
3: Where does it say that this product is coming from? Bombay. Okay, I'll be right back.
1: Or even then, I've done where I've placed a late order and it hasn't gotten here. And so I'll just print off what it is.
3: And then hand him a piece of paper.
1: There's your gift.
3: This is coming.
1: It's coming. Expected this time frame.
3: You need to use it in the same box you were going to give it to and like weight it with a bunch of random stuff, but just have the paper sitting on top so when they open it, Merry Christmas!
1: Yeah, or you just like wrap it up multiple times, like you put it in like a paper envelope and then you wrap that and then you wrap that. Put a bow on it.
3: Make them really angry before they
4: kind of diabolical, Mary.
1: Yeah, you know.
3: Well, thank you so much, Mary. She's back at 7 for the latest news, and we'll be back as well. But first, something brand new from the Swan Brothers. We got our honky-tonk on.

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13: The final America 250 Agricultural Tour for historic Zohr Village will be Saturday, October 3rd and Sunday, October 4th. Attendees can learn the vital role that agriculture played in one of America's most successful communal settlements. Tours are conducted at 1 p.m. and 3 p.m. each day, and the cost is $12 per person. 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
18: Fox News, I'm CJ Papa. President Trump expects more U.S.-Iran talks this week. That from Axios. The president rejecting Iran's proposal to reopen the Strait of Hormuz within 7 days in exchange for lifting U.S. naval blockade, easing oil sanctions, and restoring a regional ceasefire. Stock futures are lower this morning on Wall Street. New Jersey flooded out from the nor'easter that ravaged the northeast and New England. Fox Weather's Brenda Merwin.
19: This morning, high tide is at 9 a.m. here in Manasquan, New Jersey, and it's the first high tide that the forecast is not calling for Back Bay flooding. It's these back bays and inlets that really took it on the chin this past weekend.
18: But the storm is beginning to weaken. SpaceX's massive Starship rocket set to launch 8:15 a.m. Eastern from Starbase, Texas. It's the first time the flight expected to reach Earth's orbit. 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
20: We'll be right back.
8: Denison community members, especially parents and youth, are invited to a meeting that will go over new laws passed regarding electric transportation devices. Good Monday morning, 7:01 and 55 degrees from the WTUZ Newsroom. I'm Mary Alice. The village reviewed legislation this year, passing an ordinance to help promote safety for youth riding e-bikes and e-scooters. Police Chief Todd Beeman says the approved legislation requires those riding on the sidewalk to limit their speed to a walking pace.
12: The ordinance will cover everybody under the age of 18, whether it be e-bike or e-scooters, be required to wear helmets.
8: Now, a meeting with Sergeant Joshua Newman is set for this Monday at 6 p.m. in the Denison Village Hall Railroaders Auditorium located on the top floor. Newman will go over the rules set within the ordinance and also answer any questions. The Ohio State Alumni Club of Tuscarawas County is inviting Buckeye fans to their 6th annual drive-up fishing expedition, a fundraiser supporting scholarships for local students attending the Ohio State University. This event is going to be Thursday from 4:30 to 6:30 p.m. at Tuscora Park. Club member Jim Milligan says participants will enter from Tuscora Avenue and drive along Almaloni Midway, where they can purchase a catch of the day for $20.
20: Yeah, and every prize that we have is worth at least $20. And we have people that will drive through, and they like what they got, and they're back through, driving through again.
8: And some of those prizes include Ohio State apparel and decorations, artwork, gift certificates, merchandise from area businesses, along with autographed Buckeye photos, footballs, and many helmets.
20: Well, we have some items that are worth like $400. One of the area restaurants gave us a gift certificate for dinner for 12, and that's a $400 item. We have car detailers have given us $200, $300 gift cards.
8: And the Alumni Club awarded $29,000 in scholarships to Tuscarawas County students for the 2026-27 school year. The Tuscarawas County Public Library System is set to host author Wendy Coyle for a program titled Titanic, Omens, Mistakes, and the Lives Caught in Between. This will be held Tuesday, October 6th at 6 p.m. at their main library and operations center. Coyle, a Tuscarawas County native, is known for her research and books on Ohio and Lake Erie history, mysteries, and crime. At its time of service, the Titanic was the largest ocean liner in the world, with that vessel sinking 4 days into its maiden voyage. As for the program, it is free, but registration is required. And to reserve a seat, register at the event calendar at tusklibrary.org or call the main library branch in New Philadelphia. Earlier this month, the Ohio State Highway Patrol, along with members of a six-state trooper project, joined forces as a way to focus on felony drug arrests and illegal firearm seizures. During their four-day initiative, the patrol made 69 arrests on felony charges and also seized 20 illegal firearms. Additionally, law enforcement from other states made a combined total of 96 felony arrests and seized 54 illegal firearms. That's all for news here on WTUZ. 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From the Z Country Newsroom, I'm Mary Alice. Let's check out that Monday and week ahead forecast.
21: A mostly cloudy sky today, high temperature in the upper 60s to near 70 degrees, mostly cloudy tonight, low 55, a mix of sunshine and clouds tomorrow with a high of 73. Tuesday night, partly cloudy, low 54. Wednesday, a mix of sun and clouds, warming up to 78, and we'll see high temperatures in the lower 80s on Thursday with sunshine. I'm Severe Weather Team Dive Meteorologist Jeff Exline.
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He's a ranch hand in a pinch, man. 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A cast iron skillet swinging lid flipper. 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

horseback. Now he's a buckskin, 15 hands, 5-time team road champion.

Want my horseback. Coach Joe with Horseback here on your Z Country Morning Show. 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How about an Amish Door Country Classic courtesy of Marty Stewart? 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

0: celebrating some birthdays today and finding a weekly winner from last week's daily winners. 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
1: That is correct. Monday through Friday, your morning show, composited by whoever is here, whether it's Nick and I or Nick and Mary or Mary and I, the morning show will read the birthday submitted for that day.
0: Who are you?
1: And draw a daily winner for some tasty treats. On Saturday, Chris Kale reads the Saturday and Sunday birthday submitted on time for an opportunity to become the daily winner for the weekend. Those 2 days are read together. Then, just like what's going to happen here in just a moment, those 6 daily winners from the previous week on Monday morning are in a drawing to win the weekly prizes. Today's daily winner gets an appetizer from the Texas Roadhouse.
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1: A dozen donuts from Rod's Donuts.
3: Donuts.
1: And a $10 gift card to Miller's Creamery.
0: Again, you never know how delayed it's going to be.
1: Again, use the website. The website, please, 5 to 7 days in advance. We had a couple stragglers from the weekend, 2 on Saturday, 1 on Sunday. From Saturday, Braxton Cottrell turned 6. He's from Yorksville. Tracy Beavers from Newcomerstown had a birthday on Saturday as well. On Sunday, Keenan Gemeter, what do you think that would be?
0: Gemeter.
1: That's what I thought. Gemeter. Keenan Gemeter had a birthday, turning 16 on Sunday from Port Washington. We hope you had great birthdays over the weekend. What do you have for today, sir?
0: We start off in Bolivar for Callie Baumgartner's birthday, wishing our baby girl a big happy 14th birthday, and we're very proud of the young lady you've become. We love you, Callie. Love Dad, Brantley, Grammy, and Papa.
1: Happy 17th birthday right here in New Philadelphia to Aiden Penso. A happy 17th birthday, Aiden. Love Mom, Dad, Ellie, and Leah.
0: In Yorksville now, it's a birthday wish for Jana Fox Quillen. Jana, we hope you have a very happy birthday today.
1: Happy birthday to Carrie Abel of Yorksville. It says happy birthday, love Dad and Laura.
0: In New Philadelphia, happy birthday wishes to Randy Roush or Raish. I'm not really sure, but Randy, regardless, happy birthday from Mom today.
1: Happy birthday to Jaylee Kanoski of Navarre, turning 8. I didn't see that part. We love you, Jaylee, Mom, and Dad.
0: And the last one I have, not entirely sure where they are from, but a happy birthday to Stephanie Zahner. Happy birthday to my favorite Garraway Senior Center director, love husband Fred. So, Stephanie, happy birthday to you.
1: Happy birthday to Colton Kreitz of right here in New Philadelphia. Happy birthday from Tegan and Kenzie. We love you, Daddy.
0: All right.
1: Sweet note.
0: With that in mind, Kevin, let's find a daily winner.
1: I put them way out there so they wouldn't fall on the floor.
0: Okay.
1: Carrie Abel of Yorksville is our daily winner today. Congratulations. Watch your mailbox for the daily prizes and be listening next Monday because you could be a weekly winner just like sharp today, Kevin. Scott Savage of Navarre, who celebrated last Monday. This Monday, he's our weekly winner. So congratulations, Scott.
0: Stick around with us because coming up on the other side of the break, you'll hear from Old Dominion before we get to your Big Z Sportsman at this hour. Chance to win coming up with our friends at Rod's Donuts and Diner. Ton of anniversaries as well coming up on your Z Country Morning Show presented by Loudon Motors Ford.
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0: Making Good Time with Old Dominion here on your Z Country Morning Show. And coming up, we've got your Big Z Sports Minute on the way. 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And, hey, we've got Week 7 high school football action coming up. 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Also coming up this Wednesday, we feature the Garraway Pirates from Mill Street Diner in Sugar Creek on the Extra Point Show, presented by Altman Health System and the Kime Company. 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
1: Absolutely. 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
1: Cleveland lost a game they would have liked to win to finish the season.
4: Yeah,
1: is that better than what I said the first time? They fell to Kansas City 3-2. However, Saturday night, the Guardians clinched their third straight AL Central title by gaining the second seed in a first-round bye in the playoffs.
0: And that's the bottom line, because Stephen Pope says so.
1: Cleveland finished the season at 85-77, a game ahead of the Chicago White Sox. We'll have a full postseason breakdown, who's going where, who's playing when, tomorrow morning in sports. Cincinnati lost their last game of the regular season, lost game of the season, Sunday to the Toronto Blue Jays 5-1.
5: And now,
0: the end is here. And say it with me, everybody. 1, 2, 3, Bismarck.
1: They've been in Bismarck for a while. They finished a disappointing 2026 season at 75-87 in the cellar of the NL Central. The Pirates finished with their best record in 8 years by doubling up the Detroit Tigers 4-2.
0: Woohoo!
1: Pittsburgh finished 82-80, which is an 11-game improvement over last year. Ohio State did what the Buckeyes were expected to do. They blew out the Fighting Illini 42-19.
0: Hey, for what it's worth, though, did not cover the spread, actually.
1: Oh, no, it was 50 or something.
0: No, 26.5, I think, at kickoff.
1: Sorry. The Buckeyes traveled to Iowa on Saturday to face the Hawkeyes, who stunned Michigan on Saturday 20-19 on the game's final play in the Big House.
0: Oh.
1: Everybody's sad. In NASCAR, Kyle Larson grabbed the checkered flag at the Hollywood Casino 400 in Kansas. Austin Cindric, finished second, with Denny Hamlin grabbing third. Your defending champion Chase Elliott finished eighth. On to football. Yesterday, Deshaun Watson threw a 14-yard touchdown pass to Harold Fannin. With 1:48 left in the game, as the Browns rallied past the Carolina Panthers 21-18.
6: Like that?
0: No,
6: Kirk.
0: No, you're in Vegas, Kirk. No,
1: they're 3-0. Watson threw 2 touchdown passes on the day.
0: Wasn't exactly sharp, but hey, whatever.
1: I mean,
0: 16 for 30.
1: Yeah, and you know, did he have 100 yards? I mean,
0: yeah, I think so.
1: Total touchdowns were 16 yards for the 2 touchdown passes. They were effective. They will face the Steelers Thursday night at Huntington Bank Field. Speaking of the Steelers, they got a 33-yard field goal with just over 2 minutes left as they held off Cincinnati 30-27. The ball, yeah, well, I guess, I don't know, you know, half our listeners like Cincinnati.
0: Yeah, so I don't know what to give it.
1: Another third of them like the Steelers. Baltimore is, nobody likes them.
0: Never mind, I just love your statistics there.
1: Baltimore's Tyler Loop hit a 56-yard field goal as time expired and the Ravens stopped the Dallas Cowboys 34-31.
0: Just because it's the Ratbirds.
1: I don't care. The Cowboys lost. And that's a look at Big Z Sports.
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0: Coming right up is your chance to win a dozen donuts to Rod's Donuts and Diner on your Monday morning, which will tell you all about the great things you can get at Rod's. Coming right up, Mary's got news headlines on the way, but first let's take a look at your Ron's heating and cooling forecast.
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15: A mostly cloudy sky today, high temperature in the upper 60s to near 70 degrees, mostly cloudy tonight, low 55. A mix of sunshine and clouds tomorrow with a high of 73. Tuesday night, partly cloudy, low 54. Wednesday, a mix of sun and clouds, warming up to 78. And we'll see high temperatures in the lower 80s on Thursday with sunshine. I'm Severe Weather Team Valley Meteorologist Jeff Exline.
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7: And a look at your Z Country news. The Village of Denison Police Department is hosting an informational meeting for e-bike and e-scooter safety. The public meeting is going to be on this Monday at 6 p.m. in the Railroaders Auditorium, which is located on the top floor of Village Hall. Now, part of the past ordinance does require anyone under the age of 18 to wear a helmet. And for Monday's meeting, that's going to be with Sergeant Joshua Newman, and he'll review the ordinance requirements and answer any questions. Ohio's fire officials are using Deaf Awareness Month to spotlight life-saving smoke and carbon monoxide alarms designed for people who are deaf or hard of hearing. The state fire marshal says traditional audible alarms may not wake someone who is asleep, so these specialized accessible systems add strobing lights, on-screen messages, spoken alerts, and a vibrating bed shaker to make sure everyone in a home can get the warning. That's a look at headlines. Head over to WTUZ.com for more local news. 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
0: Everybody loves when it's Monday around here, because that means a dozen donuts could be yours from Rod's Donuts and Diner.
14: Donuts.
1: That is correct. Now is your chance to have an opportunity to win a dozen donuts from Rod's. Hey, we just want to share something with you that we saw them post on social media. They will be closed today for building updates, but I got the impression they'd be back open tomorrow.
7: Yes.
1: So Rod's is closed today. But if you win, that's no problem. Stop.
7: I was going to say, you can pick up your certificate today and then get it tomorrow.
0: There you go.
1: Perfect.
0: Mary is the idea person of the morning show.
1: Mary puts it all together, because everybody knows she just stands there and just doesn't.
0: Mary doesn't do anything.
1: Any trouble at all, according to everybody that talked to me. If you'd like a chance to win a dozen donuts from Rod's, text in the word hosting.
0: Hosting.
1: Hosting to the Weaver Appliance text line at 330-339-9399. That's 330-339-9399. Text in the word hosting for your chance to win from Rod's.
0: I can't make the joke I was going to. So this is one, it's a little bit more of a serious matter, and boy, is it, did it result in some issues going on? What state does this say? I would assume it's Virginia, considering it's Roanoke Rapids High School. Mm. I'd guess that'd probably be Virginia.
1: Yeah. Probably.
0: This is a real problem. We know that, unfortunately, and it seems like every year we get this from all around the country, not a ton of incidents with this, but it does happen. The head football

0: Investigation uncovered incidents of bullying and hazing, though exactly how many was not revealed, which normally it isn't actually revealed. Coach Chris Lyons was suspended the Friday after the investigation was launched. The vast majority of coaches and stuff, if they see something like this, they're going to put a stop to it. They're going to address it. They're going to do what needs to be done with this. Unfortunately, there are situations where sometimes a coach tries to be blissfully unaware of something, right? Just because they don't want to cause rifts. They don't want to cause problems. People, cause the rift, because it's only going to get worse.
1: Well, if you want to be the coach that wants to be one of those that just goes, hey, stop it, and don't follow through on the stop it, I have two words for you. Joe Paterno.
0: Yeah, which is a scary thought, but, you know, you're not wrong at all. The thing is, too, we talk about sports. We cover high school sports. We do a lot of stuff around here with that. Sports aren't just about winning and losing in the competition of it. I know that sounds cliche, but you really are supposed to be teaching young men and women skills for the next part of their life.
1: Exactly.
0: Because they're still kids at the end of the day. They're still learning and teaching them teamwork and cooperation and fighting through adversity and things like that. That's what should be happening. Not, you know, kids who are fearful to go to practice because of what's going to happen. You know, something like this. And I feel so bad for that young man in question here who now has something that for the rest of his life he's going to have to deal with.
1: Yep.
2: Yeah, and I'll add on that all those team players, students that were involved, need to have some kind of repercussion as well.
0: Oh, there will be, trust me. But it needs to be something that's actually does something, right? Like, oh, they have to sit for the first half of the upcoming game. Absolutely not. No, there needs to be more serious than that.
1: Cancel the season.
0: Yeah, well, or at the very least, say it was an isolated incident of only a few doing this, well, then they're done. You're not playing anymore. Well, you're just done.
1: It's like this. You're a team. You're a family. One is one. So
0: Accountability is what you're going with there. Yeah.
1: And season's done. You forfeit the rest of your season.
0: Depending on what they find out with the investigation, the league or the state athletic association, they might step in and do that. We don't know.
1: I don't want to hear about how good your kid is, and there goes his scholarship. You should have been a leader and stepped in and said something.
0: Yeah, it's how you got to. You want to see that. You want to see the kids, you know, having that accountability and stepping in. But we'll see what happens with this. The coach is no longer with the program, and hopefully everything's being addressed as it should be.
1: Absolutely.
0: What do you have over there?
1: On a much lighter note, hey, we are now officially in fall.
0: Mm-hmm.
1: And if you plan on hosting a holiday party during the fall, here's some hosting trends that are now up, you know, are they trending now for 2026?
2: Yeah, yeah.
1: According to Good Housekeeping.
2: Oh.
1: When I read that every millennium. Tablescapes that feel personal and collected. China and linen tablecloths are making a comeback. So break out your fine china.
2: I'm glad you explained what a tablescape was by setting out the... Because I was like, are we putting like a landscape on our table?
0: I knew what he meant, but my mind went to a similar place too.
1: Well, miniature. It's the landscape on the table, and what's
2: it is,
1: that include?
2: I thought
1: that
2: someone was putting up like, you know, a pumpkin and like a tree. And
1: well, pumpkin could be the centerpiece because farmers market inspired centerpieces is part of it.
0: So kind of rustic is what
1: you're
0: going with.
1: Okay. Decorate with rich autumn colors.
2: Oh, that's good for a half. Okay, keep going.
1: Or if you're just going to tear down the whole darn list, Mary.
2: It's a fun, you're hosting a fall party. Of course you're going to have rich autumn colors.
1: Formal tradition paired with relaxed comfort. Go for former dinnerware, even if you're serving comfort food. So, despite how Mary tore it all apart, there's some ideas for you if you want to have somebody over. I wouldn't invite Mary.
2: So basically, you're just going to set the table like you normally would with a fall theme?
1: No, you're not, because you're not going to break out the good china every day.
2: That's true.
0: Why do you still have differentiating like plates and stuff? How bad are your normal plates you use that you can't put those out for when someone's coming over?
2: These are special.
0: Why are they special? They're made of the same thing.
1: Oh, no, they're not. My regular plates are
0: paper.
1: Paper or plastic.
0: Styrofoam.
1: They're like picnic plates.
2: The best part, though, would be like if your chinaware has like some kind of floral motif

0: on it, and then you've got like the fall landscape on your table.
1: It's like a bunch of daisies or tulips for spring, but it's the juxtaposition, you know, with like the orange leaves.
2: This is the last time I try to bring culture into the morning show.
1: Yes, because when I see you, it screams culture.
2: Okay, there you go.
0: Well, thank you for that. I'm
1: Conley, when's the last time you actually set your table?
2: Set my table?
1: Yeah.
2: My table and my place?
1: Yes.
2: Oh, I
0: you
2: don't.
0: You have a table.
1: He does have a table, I think.
2: Okay. See, this is... And then I
0: not
2: moved.
0: Not the little card table, an actual table.
2: And then I moved. So that had been 10 years ago. About 15 years ago.
1: Okay. You say card table, and he's like, yeah, I have a card table. My table is evened out by a stack of playing cards underneath the one leg.
2: No, I usually use the...
1: A coaster?
2: The wooden TV tables.
0: Oh, oh okay. Yeah.
2: I do have a dinette table in the kitchen.
1: That brings back great memories, though, those little fold-out wooden tables. I remember that around Christmas time at my grandma's house.
0: Yeah.
1: We had some of those. Well, those things are the most unsturdy. You're asking for someone to have their place
0: filled. We've got kids at that.
2: That's exactly why I use them, because, like me, they're unsturdy.
1: All right. Hey, the last thing we're going to do here, this is another wild one. This actually relates to kids again. A Texas couple is now suing a Fort Worth Montessori nursery for more than $1 million.
0: Why?
1: Wow. So one of the things that I have a 3-year-old, and his cousins are, he's got a 5-year-old cousin and he's turning 3, so they're very close in age. They're learning various different things about their emotions, right? What will little toddlers do? Swing sometimes, push, shove, you know, because they're learning and understanding.
2: Especially boys.
1: Especially boys. Well, apparently, this nursery is being accused because surveillance video allegedly showed staff encouraging a fight involving their 4-year-old son. Heather and Richard Harris say another child hit their son, in which their son then reacted because they're toddlers. What else do you expect? Well, apparently, after the fight stopped, teacher Chania Johnson entered the room and allegedly grabbed, shook, and yelled at him before encouraging her own son to hit and kick him in response.
0: Oh.
1: This is bad on so many different levels. The lawsuit says Johnson later pulled the boy's leg while holding his wrist, causing him to fall onto a hardwood floor. His parents say he suffered bruises, scratches, headaches, anxiety, and fear of daycare. State child care officials later cited the nursery for improper discipline and failing to protect a child. The lawsuit also claims this facility has received 16 safety-related citations since first opening in 2024. The allegations have not yet been tested in court, but that they will be in the coming weeks and so.
0: You'd think after a certain number, the daycare would have been shut down.
1: Well, I don't know, especially in Texas, I don't know like what the laws are related to that. Look, people, there are all of the data you need for wherever you're going to take your child for daycare or for early learning or for whatever. All of that information is public record, unless it's like a privately run, privately funded thing, because then it won't be. But if it's like in a state-funded organization or they receive some type of state funding, all of that stuff is published. Look it up prior. Like, don't just assume and don't just be like, well, that's the closest one and that's easiest for me to drop them off on the way to work. Don't do that.
2: You have to vet these people before you release your child to them.
1: And look, the thing is I want to teach my son as he's growing up. You know, my dad said, my dad was the most mild-mannered, quiet guy. He was not the type of like, you know, oh, you have to be like an alpha male at all times. No, that's not what my dad taught me at all. My dad said, I never, ever, ever, ever want to hear that you started a fight, but if you find yourself in one, I want you to defend yourself. You know, that kind of thing. Think of Theodore Roosevelt. Speak softly, but carry a big stick. That kind of thing. I want to teach my son the same thing, but I am never in my life ever going to teach my son that your first way to have conflict resolution is this. And for this four-year-old kid, that's a seed that's now planted into his brain. No matter what his parents tell him or anything, that experience is now planted into his brain. And I hope that over time, you know, he does, you know, learn that that's not the proper way of doing it. Absolutely shame on this director or the child care provider who thought that any of that was okay. The thing is, when you're dealing with little kids, they have big emotions because they don't know how to regulate their emotions yet. And sometimes little kids' big emotions can go and rub off on you, because then you start feeling certain emotions and everything like that. Your job as a mentor to that child is to rein in your own emotions and show them proper regulation. As a failure on so many different points that did not happen in this situation.
0: Oh, yeah, and it sounded like from it that it was her son that initiated it.
1: Yeah, either it was her son that initiated it, or she's using her son as like an enforcer in that daycare.
0: Yeah, and was like, here, I'll hold him down while you, you know.
1: What are you doing?
0: Yeah, I don't know.
3: It's disgusting.
1: It's
3: disgusting on so many levels.
1: Yeah, I can't fathom it. Just awful. We'll see what happens, because, yes, everything is always innocent until proven guilty. I guess, though, the surveillance footage is already circulating the internet with, like, kids' faces blurred and stuff like that, but it's pretty obvious what's happening.
0: Right.
1: makes me angry on a certain different level, especially thinking of my son, you know, dealing with having to deal with something like that. He thankfully doesn't. He goes to a great place and, you know, don't have to worry about any of that stuff. And yes, I get it. Kids will be kids. There will be incidents. They will be shoving their stuff like that because, again, they're learning. But you want somebody to step in and do the proper education in those moments, not this.
0: Yeah, that's when you separate them and not encourage and hold down someone. And,
1: And shoving a child onto a hardwood floor. It's 4 years old.
3: I'm not sure a daycare person should have their own child in the same facility they work in.
1: Yeah, that's an interesting topic, too.
3: Now, there's a lot of people go, shut up, you don't have kids. Okay.
1: I know your point, though. I 100% see what you're saying. It at least deserves something to be looked at with that, and I'm sure that varies by different places. I'm sure there are places that have that kind of policy.
0: Yeah, but then you would have to extend that then to all schools. If you work in the school, like if you're a teacher, no, your kids can't go, you know. I mean, how do you differentiate that?
3: You differentiate it by the fact that you're not talking about a daycare that has six kids. You're talking about a school that has much more, with more eyes on it. Not just that one mom watching her son the entire time. Mm-hmm. Her son's going class to class and exposed to other teachers and other adults. Mm. Can't always be right because mom is there.
0: Yeah.
1: I wonder what the Texas regulation is, too, for how many instructors or child care providers per children, too. Because I know what Ohio's laws are. I don't know what Texas's are. They're probably close to each other, but I really don't know. Anyway, we could probably talk about topic for a while, but we won't do that. Instead, we're going to move towards anniversaries because we have a ton of those upcoming. Mary will be back in studio for news at 8 o'clock. And before we get to those anniversaries, how about some Jason Aldean anytime soon? Your Z Country Morning Show presented by Loudon Motors Ford.

0: As promised, a whole bunch of anniversaries that we're celebrating today. Around this time every weekday morning, we recognize anniversaries on the date that we are broadcasting. 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
1: The monthly drawing will be this Thursday, October 1st. So you have today, tomorrow, and Wednesday to get your September anniversaries in. We have two from Sunday. A happy 18th anniversary to Amanda and Dan Fanton of Sharonsville. Bill and Hallie Hawthorne of New Philadelphia celebrating 51 years together. Those were both yesterday.
0: Very nice.
1: Today we have a half a dozen to add to the folder.
0: All right. Celebrating today does not give last names, but a happy second anniversary to Lexi and Jimmy. Happy second anniversary from the Hosses crew. So Lexi and Jimmy, happy 2 years together today.
1: Happy 13th anniversary to Kyle and Sarah DeVore of Tippecanoe. And that comes with love from Kenny and Missy.
0: Celebrating 3 decades together today, it's a happy 30th anniversary wish to Greg and Becky Reniker of Dover. Greg and Becky, happy 30th anniversary, guys.
1: Happy 33rd anniversary to Corey and Kelly Moner, but I think it's Moner.
0: Of course.
1: No. From Newcomerstown. Yeah, there's a mayor of Newcomerstown over there would know him. Corey and Kelly, happy 33rd anniversary.
0: Out of Strasburg, Mike and Amy Wilcox celebrating their 35th anniversary today. Congratulations to you both. Go do something fun.
1: And our final anniversary to go in the folder for today, Linda and Larry Clausen of New Philadelphia, 58 years together today. So congratulations to all of those couples.
0: Happy anniversary to all of you out there. Coming up is Josh Ross with his latest. We'll hit the top of the hour at 8. Mary has news coming right up on your Z Country Morning Show.
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5: News, I'm Paul Stevens. A terror alert has been issued at a British military base used by the U.S. in the current conflict with Iran.
6: Five men are suspected of explosive and terrorism offenses after a major incident in southwest England. Police were alerted by a farmer who saw three suspicious vans near RAF Fairford, a UK-owned airbase operated by the United States.
5: Fox's Jonathan Savage in London. That nor'easter hitting the mid-Atlantic, Metro New York and parts of New England finally starting to weaken.
7: But major damage has already been done. The powerful storm delivering significant flooding, strong winds, heavy rain, and massive waves across the coast. At least one person has been killed. Four others are hurt. Some of the hardest hit places were in New Jersey and Massachusetts.
5: And that's Fox's Christina Coleman. 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
8: 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Good Monday morning, 8:02 and 55 degrees. From the WTUZ Newsroom, I'm Mary Alice. The total for the 2026 small animal sale was $162,755, an increase of over $6,000 from last year's sale. Now for the Grand Champion Duck by Ronan Kismar, that went for $1,400, and the Reserve Champion Duck was sold by Matthew Shoup for $700. As for the Grand Champion Rabbit presented by Colson Miller, that was purchased for $800. And the Reserve Champion from Clayton Kuhlman went for $1,000. Now for the Grand Champion Turkey presented by Emily Zerfley, it went for $1,300. And the Reserve Champion by Brittany Zerfley sold for $750. On to the broilers, the Grand Champion from Tegan Leeser went for $1,050, and the Reserve Champion presented by 4-H'er Cameron Amore went for $1,100. And then to round out the small animal sale, the Grand Champion by Kate Liggett sold for $2,900, and the Reserve Champion Goat by Kylie Stein sold for $2,600. Meanwhile, this year's Tuscarawas County Junior Fair dairy sale was up around $10,000. That was compared to 2025 for a total of $116,350. And the results from the livestock sale, which included steers, lambs, and hogs, at one totaled more than $1.3 million, which was down from 2025's fair. The state fire marshal is using Deaf Awareness Month to remind Ohioans about specialized smoke and carbon monoxide alarms designed for people who are deaf or hard of hearing. About 300,000 Ohioans live with hearing loss, and officials say traditional alarms may not wake someone who's asleep. Delaware Fire Department Service Coordinator Chip Robertson says that these specialized, accessible systems have multiple ways to warn residents during an emergency.
9: The smoke detector listens for the tone of your smoke detectors that are in your house. It listens to the tone, which is a T4 for carbon monoxide. It's a different tone, and it'll send that across the screen so they read it, it hears it, and then it flashes a light and it shakes the bed.
8: The units are also capable of alerting residents when they're not at home. Additional safety information is offered through the National Fire Protection Association. The Ohio State Alumni Club of Tuscarawas County is inviting Buckeye fans to their 6th annual drive-up fishing expedition. This fundraiser supports scholarships for local students attending the Ohio State University. Now, for this Thursday's event, it'll be held at Tuscarawas Park from 4:30 to 6:30 p.m., with club member Jim Milliken saying that participants will enter from Tuscarawas Avenue and then drive along Al Maloney Midway, where they can purchase a catch of the day for $20. Prizes can include Ohio State apparel and decorations, gift certificates, merchandise from area businesses, along with some autographed items.
10: Well, we have some items that are worth like $400. One of the area restaurants gave us a gift certificate for dinner for 12, and that's a $400 item. We have car detailers have given us $200, $300 gift cards.
8: And again, the fundraiser will be this Thursday at Tuscarawas Park beginning at 4:30 p.m. The Ohio Department of Transportation, along with the State Route 8 joint venture, demolished two sections of the now-closed 1953 State Route 8 bridge over the Cuyahoga River Valley in Akron using a controlled or explosive demolition. ODOT is in the midst of replacing the State Route 8 high-level bridge over the Cuyahoga River Valley in Akron with two new bridges, one to carry northbound traffic, the other to carry southbound traffic. And the southbound bridge, the first of the pair, was open to traffic in December of 2025. That's a look at news here on WTUZ. Be sure to follow us on Facebook to stay up to date on everything happening here in Z Country. From the newsroom, I'm Mary Alice.
1: A mostly cloudy sky today, high temperature in the upper 60s to near 70 degrees, mostly cloudy tonight, low 55, a mix of sunshine and clouds tomorrow with a high of 73. Tuesday night, partly cloudy, low 54. Wednesday, a mix of sun and clouds, warming up to 78, and we'll see high temperatures in the lower 80s on Thursday with sunshine. I'm Severe Weather Team Dive Meteorologist Jeff Exline.
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3: 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Nick and Conley in the morning is back after this. Yeah!

Holding strong in the Billboard Hot 30 Country Charts, it's Megan Maroney with Medicine, kicking off the 8 o'clock hour. And coming up, we go center stage with our friends at the Barnett Realtors, and we'll give you an update with where Big Z Sports is going to be on Friday night on the latest edition of the high school football season. Right now, an Amish Door Country Classic. Yep, it's a classic. Back to 1997, she's got it all. Mr. Kenny Chesney here in Z Country.

0: A little Kenny Chesney on your Monday morning as we step onto center stage. Your look at arts and entertainment across Tuscarawas County, presented by the Barnett Realtors. Hey, coming up near Conley's neck of the woods with the Akron Canton Regional Food Bank, it is the Akron Oatmeal Festival coming up on October 10th from noon to 5 at Cascade Locks Park. I don't know if you're familiar with that area.
1: Cascade, it's in downtown Akron, and let me tell you something. It is an absolute jewel. If you get an opportunity, Cascade, it might be formerly known as Lock 3, but it's Cascade Park. Definitely go down. If nothing else, a beautiful view of the locks and a great opportunity for this.
0: Well, as a part of that, the Akron Canton Regional Food Bank is having their Super 6 food drive because, unfortunately, food scarcity continues to be a very, very real problem. And you can help those in need by donating non-perishable food to the Akron Canton Regional Food Bank. If you bring at least three items, including with the Super 6, canned vegetables, canned soup or stews, canned tuna, peanut butter, macaroni and cheese, or boxed cereal. 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
1: So definitely check it out. The Akron Oatmeal Festival, from what I hear, I've not attended, but it's a lot of fun, and this is a chance to bring in some food for a very serious situation that mm-hmm. we continue to be in throughout Northeast Ohio, East Central Ohio. You know, food insecurity is a big thing.
0: Yeah, so you can do your part and help out with that all while having a great time. So plan on being there October 10th from noon to 5. 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

0: Kevin Adcock, last one to know here on your Z Country Morning Show. Coming up with your Big Z Sports Minute. We are back in action this Friday night. You can always check out the Big Z Sports Facebook page for all the details you need as to where Big Z Sports is going to be on a Friday night. It is week 7 already coming up.
1: That's insane.
0: Yeah, so really, 7, 8, 9, and 10. So 4 weeks to go of the regular season. Don't worry, the coverage is not ending with the regular season. We are going to have
1: not you with these teams.
0: Not at all. We have, how about this, another 6-fer coming up on Friday night. 6 broadcasts going on. We'll start off with the WJER Slate, our sister station, at 100.9 FM WJER. New Philadelphia hits the road to take on Madison Comprehensive. And the Dover Crimson Tornadoes are back home against the Worcester Generals. That'll be on the Big Z Sports YouTube channel as an audio cast. I'm verklempt. Here at 99.9 and on the Big Z Sports YouTube channel, a big showdown with the new Cumberstown Trojans hosting the Strasburg Tigers. Going to be a fun one for sure. And on YouTube, speaking of big matchups, the Ridgewood Generals host the Claymont Mustangs. As an audio cast on YouTube, the Indian Valley Braves welcome in the Tuskegee Valley Trojans. And also, live on YouTube, the Garaway Pirates hit the road to take on the Sandy Valley Cardinals. That is your schedule for this Friday night. And if you forget about any of that coming up, have no fear. You can find all of those, all of that information and eventually those links on our Facebook page.
1: Absolutely. So there's so much going on. Plus, all week long, there's volleyball coming up on the YouTube channel.
0: Tuesday and Thursday. So basically, we have Tuesday, Wednesday, Thursday, and Friday with some type of broadcast going on.
1: Yeah. And plus, on the Facebook page, there's activity every day. Updating on what's going on. Golf has moved on to the district play, so that's something that we'll be keeping an eye on. So definitely make sure you're following Big Z Sports on Facebook and you're signed up for that free YouTube subscription.
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1: Cleveland lost a game they would have loved to win, just to win it on Sunday, but they fell to the Kansas City Royals 3-2.
0: Eh, whatever.
1: However,
0: because
1: Saturday night, the Guardians clinched their third straight AL Central title and will be a second seed in the postseason tournament, first round bye in the playoffs.
0: And that's the bottom line, AL Central Kings again.
1: Cleveland finished the season at 85-77, a game ahead of the Chicago White Sox. Postseason breakdown, who's playing who, when, where, will be in tomorrow morning's Big Z Sports. Cincinnati lost their last game of the season Sunday to the Toronto Blue Jays 5-1.
4: And now the end is near.
1: Bring it in, Frank.
4: And so I face
0: a trip to Bismarck.
1: The Reds finished a disappointing 75-87 and cellar dwellers in the NL Central. The Pittsburgh Pirates.
0: Speaking of Bismarck.
1: Pittsburgh Pirates finished with their best record in 8 years, doubling up the Tigers 4-2. Pittsburgh finished at 82-80. It's 11 games better than 2025.
0: I'd say that's quite the improvement.
1: It is. The Ohio State Buckeyes did what was expected. They put a beat down on Illinois, 42-19.
0: Game that they didn't really dominate, though. Even though the score would tell you that, I wouldn't call it domination.
1: No,
0: other than Jeremiah Smith.
1: And yeah, and he was rude to those DBs. He was just rude. He mistreated them all day long. He should send them some chocolates or something. The Buckeyes traveled to Iowa on Saturday to face the Hawkeyes, who stunned Michigan 20-19 on the game's final play at the Big House. In NASCAR, Kyle Larson grabbed checkered flag at Hollywood Casino 400, with Austin Cindric finishing second. Denny Hamlin grabbed third. Defending champion Chase Elliott finished eighth. In football, the Cleveland Browns' Deshaun Watson threw a 14-yard touchdown pass to Harold Fannin with 1:48 to left as the Browns rallied past Carolina 21-18.
0: I'm kind of surprised, if I'm being honest.
1: Since the way the third quarter went, so am I. Watson threw 2 touchdown passes, no INTs. Cleveland's now 2-1, as is everybody in the AFC North. They'll face the Steelers on Thursday on the shores of Lake Erie. Speaking of those Steelers, they got a 33-yard field goal with 2 minutes to go to end the Cincinnati Bengals 30-27.
0: Sorry, Cincy fans. I mean, we've got Pittsburgh fans.
1: Baltimore's Tyler Loop hit a 56-yard field goal as time expired, and the Ravens stopped the Dallas Cowboys in Rio 34-31. Not if you're a Commanders fan.
0: No one likes the Ratbirds.
1: Nobody liked the late. No, we're not getting into it. That's a Monday look at Big Z Sports.
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12: 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His coldness sends a shiver up your spine. Your heart aches. Your ears burn. You yearn for Elizabeth and Mr. Darcy to profess their undying love for one another. You can't bear it any longer. Well, maybe a chapter longer. Performance is so good, you'll give love a second chance. Audible. Stories that speak to you.
0: Coming right up, Mary will join us in studio for the latest news headlines, and we'll take a trip around the world and see all the interesting stuff that is going on. But first, we got to kick everything off with Iran's heating and cooling forecast.
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14: A mostly cloudy sky today, high temperature in the upper 60s to near 70 degrees, mostly cloudy tonight, low 55, a mix of sunshine and clouds tomorrow with a high of 73. Tuesday night, partly cloudy, low 54. Wednesday, a mix of sun and clouds, warming up to 78, and we'll see high temperatures in the lower 80s on Thursday with sunshine. I'm Severe Weather Team Diet Meteorologist Jeff Exelon.
15: 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And a look at your Z Country News. The Village of Denison Police Department is hosting an informational meeting for e-bike and e-scooter safety. That public meeting is going to be on this Monday at 6 p.m. in the Railroader Auditorium, located on the top floor of Village Hall. Police Chief Todd Beeman advocated for council to pass the legislation, which does require anyone under the age of 18 to wear a helmet. Now, for tonight's meeting, that's going to be with Sergeant Joshua Newman as he reviews the ordinance requirements and also answers any questions. Results are in for the small animal and dairy product sale, which was held at the Tuscarawas County Fair. For the total of the small animal sale, that came in at just over $162,000, which was an increase of over $6,000 from last year's sale. And then for this year's Tuscarawas County Junior Fair dairy sale, that was up around $10,000 compared to last year, for a total of $116,350. That's a look at headlines. Head over to WTUZ.com for more local news.
0: Thank you so much, Mary. And we'll start off with something that you could absolutely call possibly a concerning trend. It's going to sound weird because what I started off with, but we've talked about this subject before. Gen Z is the crowd that's drinking less booze than previous generations. You've heard about this, right? Gen Zers making more, I'll say, healthful decision-making and sometimes smart decision-making. We're never going to be the type that say, you know, don't enjoy, or just always enjoy responsibly.
15: Right.
0: And throughout history, that's not always been the case. Well, Gen Z is bucking some of the trends from previously. But apparently, it appears that drinking slack is being made up for by the Gen Xers, because in a new study, it was revealed the only age group where drinking has increased between 2022 and 2024 were those between the ages of 50 and 64, otherwise, for the most part, known as Gen X, believe it or not. The increased drinking might have negative health connotations, but bars and liquor stores that are being kept in business are certainly grateful, I would assume. They didn't really give much of an explanation as to why that is the case currently.
1: Well, because of millennials and Gen Zers. They're making Gen Xers
0: drink. Yeah, because, look, here's the thing, is drinking alcohol, technically the only thing that you're supposed to ingest is things like water, right? Like, that's technically the only thing your body is supposed to ingest, but you can have other things like electrolytes, milk, stuff like that. If you drink in moderation, yes, there are probably going to be health side effects to it, but as long as it's in moderation, it's not an immediate risk of like, oh my gosh, this is terrible. Not drinking responsibly, though, can have some very serious health complications and risks for it, and there is some concern from doctors and medical experts, because you think of that age group, 50 to 64, you're already getting some of those health risks that are increasing anyway, naturally.
15: Yeah.
0: You're adding on to this. That's not a great thing.
1: Well, and as you get older, your body's already changing and is less tolerant of a lot of things.
0: Yeah, mm-hmm. And you can have much more, what do we call it? Not dire, but you'll have the repercussions more magnified, I guess you should say.
15: And, of course, that age group, you know, have more medicine, like prescription medication, potentially,
0: right,
15: too.
0: Right, and the interactions with that.
15: Yeah.
1: Don't touch my meds, Mary.
15: Don't drink as much.
0: You mean the ones that you throw on the floor, like, every morning?
1: Not every morning, Nick.
0: Dude, it's 60% of the time.
1: It is not.
0: It's 3 out of the 5 days
1: that
0: we're here.
1: All right, we're going to put up a whiteboard in here, and we're going to start tracking it.
0: He's going to be so careful now moving them out of the bottle.
1: I just won't take him in here.
15: It's hand-eye coordination. It's not that great.
0: Care to comment?
1: No.
0: Okay. Anyway, please, if you are going to imbibe, do so responsibly and make good decisions.
15: Yeah.
0: Anyway, what do you have over there?
1: I think what we need here is some theme music for the Cape Crusader.
0: Oh, really?
1: A costume party in Norwich, England turned into a real-life superhero adventure when a man dressed as Batman helped recover a woman's stolen handbag.
0: Nice. Where was this from?
1: Norwich, England.
15: He's an English.
0: Imagine an English Batman. That would be incredible.
1: Sonny Mason, 25,
0: I am Justice, Governor.
1: saw the bank. Call the, what are they called?
0: The Bobby.
1: The Bobby, yeah. Sonny Mason, 25, saw the bag being taken after an argument outside a nightclub and ran after the suspected thief with friends dressed as Mr. Fantastic, Poison Ivy, and other comic book characters.
0: Yes.

0: like the level of the costume? Was it like the pajama onesie, or was it like a full on? Like,
1: well, it had the cape.
0: Yeah,
2: a horrible homemade one out of duct tape.
0: No,
2: let me see if there is. I
1: when
2: hope there's.
1: Ran the bat fell off the front of his costume.
0: There is velcroed.
2: There is video of it of him climbing the wall to get the abandoned bag.
0: Yeah,
2: I can't really tell. It's a decent costume. It almost looks like from the still from the video.
0: Yeah,
2: I don't know. I don't have like an up close look at it because I think that's from the movie. That's not him. That's so. I would have to watch the video to make great, final judgment, though. But that's fun.
0: You imagine like looking behind you and seeing these four?
1: Look,
2: I would be like, I'm done with crime. I'm never
1: all I wanted was $15, and now I'm being chased by Batman and Poison Ivy.
2: Yeah. Like, they should be, which is weird that they were working together.
1: Well, yeah. They're united against crime in England.
2: But Poison Ivy's normally
0: not... Well, the handbag crime. Now, if it other crime, she wouldn't have been
1: involved.
0: This
1: is a one-time thing.
0: Yeah. Mm.
1: They were called on by the king.
2: Should be very thankful that the person who stole
1: Don't, Mary. Let me have this.
2: They should be very thankful that the person...
0: King Ralph?
2: Ralphie. the person who stole the handbag should be very thankful that they didn't dish out some true vigilante justice that Batman normally did.
0: It's because, hopefully
2: broken
0: he didn't,
2: ribs and everything.
0: Deploy, I don't know, the bat, whatever.
2: He's got a batarang.
1: I was going to say, where's the batarang?
2: How did you recover the handbag?
3: I deployed the batarang.
2: He's got a big, welt on the back of his head.
1: Well, no, he needed the batarang to throw up on the wall.
2: Oh, to knock
1: it down?
2: Yeah.
1: No, so he could climb up the side of the wall.
2: Would that be the back claw?
1: But what, is it the back claw?
0: Yeah, there's different. I mean, it's different.
2: Well, keep up, man. Come on.
1: Well, different things. Maybe the wall requires the batarang, that thing, not the back claw.
2: Can you imagine if he had, the...
0: Bat-copter?
2: Remember they were selling... The Tumblr, the remake of the Batmobile, and he pulls up in that. All right, I'm done. I'm not breaking any more laws. I'm done.
1: Not only am I not breaking any more laws, I'm done drinking.
2: It's funny how all things tie together. All right, well, it's Monday. I figure you guys should probably have some trivia tests. So how about some fact or fiction to start off the work week? I did know all three of these coming in. You guys might be pretty good at this. Again, it's only a 50-50 shot, so it's just... Fact or fiction? You could play along at home. Fact or fiction? A woodpecker's tongue is longer than its entire body. Fact or fiction? Bueller? Anyone?
0: Fact.
2: You go with a fact? Behave yourself. Fact or fiction?
1: Fact.
2: You're both going to say fact, and you are both correct. Their tongues can be up to 4 inches long in some species.
0: Yes.
2: I think it's coiled.
0: Yes,
2: it rolls back in. Yeah. So it's weird.
1: No, they carry it in an attaché case and stick it in their mouth when they need
2: it.
1: It'd
2: be a little problem
1: yes, it's
2: if
1: coiled.
2: It sticks out the side and into the attaché case, so it looks like an old-school cell phone.
0: Yeah.
2: Nope, I'm going to leave it there. Fact or fiction? Fish can cough. Fact or fiction?
0: Oh, I don't know. Did Nemo ever cough?
2: I think so, in the movie. Maybe at some point.
0: Fact.
2: You say fact. That's what she's basing it off of. Fish are friends, not food.
1: She's going to be right, but for the sake of being different,
2: Escape.
1: I'll say fiction.
2: You say fiction. Mary, it is a fact. They actually force water through their gills rapidly to clear debris out in their tract.
0: Oh, who knew?
2: And you can see it. So if you've ever fed a fish and they get too much, you'll see them go like backwards and expel
0: it
2: out.
0: Yes, I feed fish all the time, Nick.
2: You never had a goldfish or anything like that?
0: We already established that I killed it because of bread.
2: When did we establish that?
0: I don't know. It's been a couple months ago.
2: I don't remember this.
0: I was trying to be helpful and share some of the peanut butter jelly sandwich with it.
2: Oh, no. So it went...
0: And, I shared it, and then I left, and then we came back, and...
2: They don't process that well.
0: I know, but I was a kid.
2: Yeah.
1: Mr. Shiny Sides was sleeping.
2: Why? Again, back to Finding Nemo. Why are you sleeping? All right, and the last one. Fact or fiction? Your foot is the same length as the distance from your wrist to your elbow.
0: Fact
2: or fiction? Mary says fact. John is looking at his forearm now.
1: Fiction.
2: You say fiction. Mary is a perfect 3 for 3.

0: today, they were all facts. This proportion holds true for most people. Not everybody. There is a small percentage that it isn't
1: That's
0: exactly
1: true.
0: That's
1: why it wasn't the math. Wasn't mathing for you.
2: The math.
0: Do you want me to take my shoe off and compare? Because it's pretty doggone close.
2: Yeah. I don't care about you, Nick. I'm concerned that
0: I'm
2: going
0: to save that clip and use that for later.
2: I'm concerned that I am out of proportion.
0: You're giving me too much of a softball there, and I am not going to take the bait on that. Thank you so much. Hey, see, bait, talking about fish, see how it all works. Thank you so much, Mary. She'll be back for news at 9. We'll be coming back one final time this hour. Ella Langley and Riley Green on the way. But first, how about MacArthur on your Z Country Morning Show?
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let me tell you, she was the prettiest thing I'd ever seen in a pair of boots. Well, she walked right up to me, handed me a beer, gave me a look like, let's get out of here.

0: Ella Langley and Riley Green, and that one you could say was the start of her meteoric rise, and, well, Riley Green doing pretty good himself, both of them dominating country music.
1: He's got a couple records out.
0: Yeah, no kidding. Well, hey, coming up on the other side of the break, you'll hear from Co Wetzel before we hit the top of the hour at 9 when Mary has news. It's only Monday. I know Friday seems so very far away, but it'll be here before you know it. And with that in mind, another half-off Dining and More is back with us here at WTUZ. You can find that Friday morning at 9 a.m., WTUZ.com. 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
1: That's right.
0: And do you know what it's for?
1: What is this week's for?
0: It will send you down to Cambridge for you to try the Bear's Den Steakhouse.
1: Yes, as soon as you said Cambridge, I was like, I know where we're going.
0: Oh, it is so fantastic when it comes to the Bear's Den, from farm to the restaurant, and they mean it when they say it. Best products that you're going to find here in the Buckeye State, Ohio-grown beef, chicken, and pork, and of course, Ohio-grown produce as well, and Ohio-made dairy products to go along with it as well. You can find them on East Pike Road in Cambridge, not a far drive off the interstate at all. They have got hand-cut steaks, burgers, ribs, chicken, and fresh seafood. It's been a while since my wife and I went down to the Bear's Den. That was one of my picks for a birthday dinner with my wife and my son that we went to. Oh boy, was I pleased.
1: Yeah, it's such a delicious place to eat. And people have been asking for the last couple of weeks about half-off deals, and all I could say was,
0: They're coming,
1: but I could not give a date, and now I can, this Friday morning.
0: And you can find the Bear's Den open Tuesday through Saturday and online at bearsdensteakhouse.com. It is a fantastic stop if you're heading south, or even if you're just looking for a date night out to head on down there. Try out the Bear's Den, and we're going to send you there with a $25 gift certificate for just $12.50, but you're going to have to hurry when these go live Friday morning at 9, because they go quickly.
1: They will move quickly, and remember, a limit of two cards per person per day of purchase, So everybody will have a shot.
0: Now, and also with that in mind, the website will likely slow down when that happens, so if it does, don't panic, just try to get through. You will get through, and you'll have your chance to get a $25 gift certificate for just $12.50 to go try the Bear's Den Steakhouse in Cambridge. Stick around with us, because we got the final hour of your Z Country Morning Show, all presented by Loudon Motors Ford, coming up. Before we round things out for the day, Conley's going to tell you about his friends at Weaver Appliance. We'll remind you about what the rest of the week is also going to look like right here at 99.9 WTUZ.
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10: Imagine you're reading Pride and Prejudice, except you're not reading it. Harris Dickinson and Marissa Abella are reading it to you on Audible. 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Your ears burn. You yearn for Elizabeth and Mr. Darcy to profess their undying love for one another. You can't bear it any longer. Well, maybe a chapter longer. Performance is so good, you'll give love a second chance. Audible. Stories that speak to you.
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4: Fox News, I'm CJ Papa. The U.S. and China releasing a list of products that will receive a cut in tariffs. It's worth around $30 billion. This is linked to last week's summit between the superpowers in D.C. President Trump bullish on artificial intelligence despite the potential dangers.
5: You don't give up a $1 trillion or more, $2 or $3 or $4 trillion industry because you think something like that.
4: The president, Neil and Aloy, Fox's Mark Meredith in Washington.
6: Earlier this morning, the CEO of NVIDIA announced a new AI safety partnership involving multiple different companies like Oracle, Citi, as well as Accenture. And AI will remain in the focus tomorrow when the president has the speaker here and AI leaders talking all about this ever-growing tech.
4: Brent crude futures gain over 4%, reaching its highest level since September 15th due to the SALT U.S.-Iran peace efforts. 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
7: The Village of Denison Police Department is hosting an informational meeting on e-bike and e-scooter safety. Good Monday morning, 9:01 and 56 degrees from the WTUZ Newsroom. I'm Mary Alice. That public meeting will be on this Monday at 6 p.m. in the Railroader Auditorium located on the top floor of Denison Village Hall. Police Chief Todd Beeman had advocated for council to pass the legislation.
8: Yeah, we don't mind that they're out enjoying themselves. We just want to make sure they're safe.
7: Now, part of the approved ordinance does require anyone under the age of 18 to wear a helmet. And for Monday's meeting, that's going to be with Sergeant Joshua Newman as he reviews ordinance requirements and answers questions. Results are in for the small animal and dairy product sale held at the Tuscarawas County Fair. In the duck category, the grand champion from Ronan Kismar went for $1,400. The grand champion rabbit from Colson Miller went for $800. The grand champion broiler from 4-H'er Tegan Leeser went for $1,050. The grand champion goat by Kate Liggett went for $2,900. And then rounding things out, the grand champion turkey by Emily Zerfley sold for $1,300. And for the 2026 small animal sale, the total was $162,755. And then for this year's junior fair dairy sale, that was up around $10,000 compared to last year, with a total for the dairy sale this year at over $116,000. And then results out of the livestock sale, which included the steers, lambs, and hogs, it totaled more than $1.3 million. The Ohio State Alumni Club of Tuscarawas County is reeling in support for local students with their sixth annual drive-up fishing expedition. Club member Jim Milligan says that the fundraiser will be on Thursday at Tuscarawas Park starting at 4:30 p.m. Cars will enter from Tuscarawas Avenue and move along Al Maloney Midway, where participants can purchase their catch of the day for $20.
9: We have artificial fish on PVC pipe with numbers on. People drive up, so they don't even have to get out of their car. They just drive through, and for $20, they buy a fish with a number, and we have corresponding prizes in the back to go along with that number.
7: And some of those prizes include OSU decorations, apparel, artwork, kitchen items, gift certificates, and merchandise from area businesses. And Thursday's drive-up fishing expedition from 4:30 to 6:30 p.m. Can be made by cash, Venmo, or check to the OSU Foundation. Indictments filed by the Office of Ohio Attorney General Andy Wilson is accusing 18 Medicaid providers of stealing more than $355,000 from the government health care program for the needy. The cases include a home health aide who allegedly billed for services while incarcerated, a provider who billed for a deceased client, and also a business owner who instructed employees to inflate claims. The Medicaid Fraud Control Unit, an arm of the Ohio Attorney General's office, investigated these cases and secured the indictment out of Franklin County. That's a look at news here on WTUZ. Stay up to date on more local news and everything happening here in Z Country at WTUZ.com or by following us on Facebook. From the newsroom, I'm Mary Alice. Now let's check in with Severe Weather Team 9 for a look at that Monday and week ahead forecast.
10: A mostly cloudy sky today. High temperature in the upper 60s to near 70 degrees. Mostly cloudy tonight. Low 55. A mix of sunshine and clouds tomorrow with a high of 73. Tuesday night, partly cloudy. Low 54. Wednesday, a mix of sun and clouds warming up to 78. And we'll see high temperatures in the lower 80s on Thursday with sunshine. I'm Severe Weather Team Diet Meteorologist Jeff Exline.
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3: 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Nick and Conley in the morning is back after this. 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
1: Working Man Blues, it's Merle Haggard with your Amish Dora Country Classic. A very fitting start to a Monday morning.
2: Absolutely very fitting start to a Monday morning. And if your appliance is not functioning the way it should.
1: Feeling some of those blues.
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1: Oh, it hurts.
2: 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You'll be happy that you did. 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
11: A mostly cloudy sky today. High temperature in the upper 60s to near 70 degrees. Mostly cloudy tonight, low 55. A mix of sunshine and clouds tomorrow with a high of 73. Tuesday night, partly cloudy, low 54. Wednesday, a mix of sun and clouds, warming up to 78, and we'll see high temperatures in the lower 80s on Thursday with sunshine. I'm Severe Weather Team Diet Meteorologist Jeff Exelon.
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0: Parmalee with God Knew Better, 99.9 WTUZ. Coming up, you'll be hearing from Conway Twitty with some classic country. Josh Turner after that, then it's Brian Martin before we step out the door for the day. And speaking of stepping out the door, hey, if you're looking for a spot to grab a little bit of lunch today, you got a little bit of time, take the short drive to go see our friends at Walnut Creek Cheese and Market, just west of Sugar Creek on Route 39. You know, you might think, oh man, that's going to take a while to get there. I promise you it doesn't. If you're right there at Dover and you hit 39, how long does it honestly take you to get through to there? It's not long at all.
1: 10, 12 minutes?
0: Maybe. I don't know. Maybe we're a little bit far off with that, but regardless, it ain't going to take that long. And boy, this Walnut Creek Cheese and Market have so much for you there at their location. You know, we said about grabbing lunch at the Dine-In Cafe and get some hand-dipped ice cream out the door because... Of course,
1: it's ice cream.
0: Yeah, duh. They also got sliced deli meats and cheeses, fresh bakery items, homemade jams and sauces. Hey, guess what? They've got a ton of home decor and gifts, too. And you think about it, we just started off fall. If you want a great place to spruce up the look of your room or to give somebody a nice gift as well who might be celebrating their birthday coming up, I mean, Christmas is right around the corner. They'll have a ton of ideas for you.
1: Right. And, you know, I did the story on people hosting parties for the fall. Maybe you've been invited to one by somebody that you've never been to their home. And if you're like me, you like to take something the first time you go visit. What a great place to get a unique gift.
0: Certainly is. Walnut Creek Cheese and Market, where food is an experience. Stay tuned. We'll wrap up your Z Country Morning Show following this.
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0: Brian Martin with Wolf's Cry, 99.9 WTUZ, and coming up, you're going to be hearing from Vincent Mason, Chris Young, and Rascal Flatts before we officially hit the top of the hour at 10. That's when Kaylee's in to take over for your middays. Shauna Berkey's got your afternoon drive partner. It's a Monday that has flown by, which we're all in agreement that's a good thing.
1: Yeah, I am not offended at all that the Monday has flown by.
0: Not at all. Hey, tomorrow you're going to have another chance to win. This time around, a $10 gift card to the Daily Grind, and we'll give you all of those details. Of course, check out the Big Z Sports Facebook page because we are very busy the rest of this week. A little quiet on the home front other than updates on our Facebook page tonight, but some type of broadcast Tuesday, Wednesday, Thursday, and Friday. All those details on our Facebook page, including our full broadcast schedule for this Friday night in Week 7 in high school football. Hey, coming up, looking ahead for the rest of the week, too, we've got some guests coming in studio over the next couple of days.
1: We have two coming in tomorrow, and we have a third just announced coming in on Wednesday, and a fourth coming in on Thursday.
0: Yeah. Going to be a busy week.
1: So it's going to be busy here in the studio as well as it is on Big Z Sports.
0: Well, we look forward to seeing you all again tomorrow morning. And until then, do something today to be a good human.
1: Hug your kids.
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9: A mostly cloudy sky today, high temperature in the upper 60s to near 70 degrees, mostly cloudy tonight, low 55, a mix of sunshine and clouds tomorrow with a high of 73. Tuesday night, partly cloudy, low 54. Wednesday, a mix of sun and clouds, warming up to 78, and we'll see high temperatures in the lower 80s on Thursday with sunshine. I'm Severe Weather Team Diet Meteorologist Jeff Exelon.
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4: Fox News, I'm Therese Crowley. It's a go for orbit. After SpaceX launched the 40-story Starship from Starbase, Texas, even though one engine failed. A British farmer credited with spotting an all-British crew of would-be terrorists converging at a British airbase used by U.S. Air Force bombers. President Trump says,
5: "We were looking to do big damage to our fort, and working with the British worked out great."
4: Near RAF Fairford, five men suspected of explosive and terrorist offenses. President Trump hosted Anthropic CEO Dario Amodei for a private dinner in its push for AI guardrails. He insists, "I'm for let's go and let's win." On the New Jersey shore in New England, surveying how many feet of beach sand have been sheared off by a wicked nor'easter that sat on the East Coast and blew 50 to 60 mile winds through five high tide cycles all weekend, trapping tides. 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

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Well, most of the words. Okay, maybe just the chorus? It's a Z Country classic, brought to you by the Amish Door Village.

0: That is Brooks and Dunn on Z Country. So were you watching the Browns game yesterday? Yeah, I decided to watch it to see how they did in their home opener. I caught a little bit of last week, not much of it. And I did not see the first week at all. And I thought, well, you know, the Browns usually do what the Browns do and find ways to lose. And I'm watching the game and I'm like, okay, this isn't too bad. And we get to the fourth quarter. And as we were running out of time, I thought they were right. They could have kicked a field goal, and when they decided to go for it on fourth down, and then they didn't make it, and they could have been 6 points away from Jacksonville, I thought, oh yeah, here we go. We're going to find a way to lose it again. And yet, somehow they pulled it off. So, way to go defense, and ended it with an interception. So, they surprised me. I'm happy that they did that, and I hope this is a good start to the season, that the season's going to be a pleasant surprise this year. So, how are you feeling? Do you think it's going to be a good season, or are they just setting us up to fail? We'll see how it goes. We're going to be checking that forecast coming up. What a beautiful weekend we had. Hopefully we have more of that on the way. Then we're going to hear from Zach Topp on WTUZ.
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10: A mostly cloudy sky today, high temperature in the upper 60s to near 70 degrees, mostly cloudy tonight, low 55, a mix of sunshine and clouds tomorrow with a high of 73. Tuesday night, partly cloudy, low 54. Wednesday, a mix of sun and clouds, warming up to 78, and we'll see high temperatures in the lower 80s on Thursday with sunshine. I'm Severe Weather Team Diet Meteorologist Jeff Exline.
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0: Ashley Cook on WTUZ. Well, we all know Weird Al, Weird Al Yankovic. He is an iconic musician over the years, and now he's going to be living on in history because he's joined a new club, and that's of iconic musicians who now have had an asteroid named after them. Now, previously, this was named 14331. It's a mile-wide space rock. They discovered it in 1981 in the main asteroid belt between Mars and Jupiter. Now it's going to be known as Al Yankovic, and I'm sure he's thrilled about that. So, like I said, he's going to live on in history. Coming up, we're going to hear from Tanya Tucker on Z Country.
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3: The New Philadelphia Fire Department is hosting its annual open house on Thursday, October 8th from 5 to 7. That's a part of National Fire Prevention Week. 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
5: A mostly cloudy sky today. High temperature in the upper 60s to near 70 degrees. Mostly cloudy tonight, low 55. A mix of sunshine and clouds tomorrow with a high of 73. Tuesday night, partly cloudy, low 54. Wednesday, a mix of sun and clouds, warming up to 78, and we'll see high temperatures in the lower 80s on Thursday with sunshine. I'm Severe Weather Team Diet Meteorologist Jeff Exline.

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5: Fox News, I'm CJ Papa. Ron says, don't blame us in the arrest of five suspects near a British airbase that is used by the U.S. Fox's Stephanie Bennett at the base west of London with more on those in custody.
6: They're all U.K. nationals. They're aged between 23 to 25. We also heard on X from Iran's London embassy. They reject and strongly condemns the claims that they are involved.
5: The sound of liftoff.
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5: Starbase Texas from SpaceX's massive Starship rocket for the first time. A massive spacecraft orbiting the Earth.
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0: It's Alabama on WTUZ. Well, coming up on Friday, we got week 7 of high school football season. 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
6: A mostly cloudy sky today, high temperature in the upper 60s to near 70 degrees, mostly cloudy tonight, low 55, a mix of sunshine and clouds tomorrow with a high of 73. Tuesday night, partly cloudy, low 54. Wednesday, a mix of sun and clouds, warming up to 78, and we'll see high temperatures in the lower 80s on Thursday with sunshine. I'm Severe Weather Team Diet Meteorologist Jeff Exline.
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0: It's Morgan Wallen on WTUZ. So were you following the Guardians in the last week or so? I mean, when they headed out on their road trip to Boston and then to Kansas City, they were one game ahead of the White Sox and had to stay that way because White Sox had the tiebreaker. So it was imperative they continue to win. And somehow they pulled it off. Not only clinched getting into the playoffs on over the weekend, and they also got the division championship yet again. So they are on a roll. So it's exciting, and I think the first game for them is going to be Saturday. So let's keep our fingers crossed they can keep this momentum heading into the playoffs. And how far can they go? I don't know, but it's exciting to see. We got the weather forecast and low cash coming up on WTUZ. 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
9: A mostly cloudy sky today, high temperature in the upper 60s to near 70 degrees, mostly cloudy tonight, low 55, a mix of sunshine and clouds tomorrow with a high of 73. Tuesday night, partly cloudy, low 54. Wednesday, a mix of sun and clouds, warming up to 78, and we'll see high temperatures in the lower 80s on Thursday with sunshine. I'm Severe Weather Team Diameter, I'll do Chef Exelon.
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7: Fox News, I'm Therese Crowley, already out on bail. Five British men arrested at the U.S. bomber base at RAF Fairford on terror and explosive charges. The five in their 20s, all from boroughs of London. President Trump says intelligence had eyes on them and they meant to do big damage. British counter-terror police say they're considering whether the five were foreign terror proxies. Starbase, Texas.
8: Starship is orbital.
7: SpaceX launches the 40-story Starship into its first orbital flight despite one engine failing on the way, but mission managers cut the flight in half before its Pacific splashdown at noontime. It's an unmanned shakedown for a lunar landing. From the New Jersey shore to New England, surveying flooding and beach loss from a wicked four-day nor'easter starting to break up. 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
9: Denison community members, especially parents and youth, are invited to a meeting that will go over new laws passed regarding electric transportation devices. Good afternoon. I'm Mary Alice with this look at your WTUZ noon headlines. The village reviewed legislation this year and passed an ordinance to help promote safety for youth riding e-bikes and e-scooters. Part of the legislation requires those riding on the sidewalk to limit their speed to a walking pace and also covers anyone under the age of 18 to wear a helmet. A meeting is now scheduled with the Denison Police Department for this Monday at 6 p.m. in the Denison Village Hall Railroader Auditorium, which is located on the top floor. And the officer will go over the rules set within the ordinance and answer any questions. Results are in for the small animal dairy product sale, which was held at the Tuscarawas County Fair last week. The total small animal sale was over $162,000, an increase of over $6,000 from last year's sale. And then for this year's Tuscarawas County dairy sale, that was up around $10,000 compared to 2025 for a total this year of just over $116,000. And then results from the livestock sale, which included steers, lambs, and hogs, that one totaled more than $1.3 million. The Ohio State Alumni Club of Tuscarawas County is inviting Buckeye fans to their sixth annual drive-up fishing expedition. It's a fundraiser supporting scholarships for local students attending the Ohio State University. This event, coming up on Thursday, will be at Tuscora Park from 4:30 to 6:30 p.m. Participants will enter from Tuscora Avenue and drive along Al Maloney Midway, where they can purchase a catch of the day for $20, and each of those catches is guaranteed to be worth at least $20. And some of those prizes include Ohio State apparel and decorations, artwork, gift certificates, merchandise from area businesses, and more. That's a look at headlines here on WTUZ. Be sure to stay up to date on more local news and everything happening in Z Country by following us on Facebook. From the WTUZ Newsroom, I'm Mary Alice.
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11: Dry weather will continue here with a mostly cloudy sky today. High temperature in the upper 60s to near 70 degrees. Mostly cloudy tonight, low 55. Partly sunny tomorrow, high 73. Partly cloudy Tuesday night, low 54. Warmer Wednesday and Thursday with a mix of sun and clouds both days. High temperature Wednesday in the upper 70s. I'm Severe Weather Team 9 meteorologist Jeff Exline.
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13: 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I'm Ty Higgins. No news out of the U.S.-China talks last week. 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December corn down 9 3/4 at 518.5. March 532.25 off by 9 3/4. Soybeans taking the biggest hit, obviously, with November at 1279.25 down 39 3/4. January 38 3/4 lower at 1293 3/4. And wheat for December, 684 a bushel, down by 19 1/4. October live cattle, 27 cents higher at 219.15. And October lean hogs, 78.52, up 30 points. 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

Do you like to try unusually flavored pop? Well, coming up in about 5 minutes, I'm going to tell you about a really weird one. I don't think I want to try it, but maybe you will. It's a different one. 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

0: playing those songs that make you go, oh man, I haven't heard this one in a long time. It's a Z Country Classic, brought to you by the Amish Door Village.
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0: Buck Owens on Z Country. Well, I don't know if you heard about this, but Kraft Dinner teamed up with Sally's Kraft Soda, and they have created KD Cream Soda. Now, what this does, it combines the traditional cream soda flavor, and it gives it a hint of Kraft mac and cheese. And I'm like, that sounds a little weird to me. They say that it's a sweet and savory drink that even the company describes as wonderfully strange. So if they're saying it's wonderfully strange, I'm thinking it's just plain strange. That's just me. Right now, it's only available in Canada. I don't know if they're going to make it available in the U.S., but if it came down to this area, would you try it? I think I'm going to take their word for it that it's a little weird, and I think I'm going to stay away. That's just me, though. Coming up, we're going to hear from Zach John King on 99.9 WTUZ.
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2: Hi, everyone. My name is Delaney Wisend, and I'm the new Agricultural and Natural Resources Extension Educator in Tuscarawas County. If perennial weeds like Canada thistle, milkweed, hemp dog bane, or horse nettle are causing problems in your pastures and hayfields, now is the time to start planning for fall control. You may ask, why in the fall? Well, according to Penn State Extension and University of Illinois Extension, as temperatures cool and days get shorter, perennial weeds move energy down into their roots for winter survival. When systemic herbicides are applied during this period, they move into those roots too, thus improving long-term control. Extension experts consistently identify late summer through fall, that is before a hard frost, as the most effective time to target many perennial weeds. The key message here is simple. Think fall, not spring. Aim to apply herbicides before the first hard frost, with late October often providing a good opportunity when weeds are still green and actively growing. And before you spray, consider pulling a soil sample. A soil test can help identify nutrient deficiencies or pH concerns that may be limiting forage growth. Healthy, vigorous forage stands are one of the best defenses against weed pressure. For more information, contact your local OSU Extension office. 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
2: A record-breaking year in corn exports during the 2025-26 marketing season. Will that continue in the current marketing year? Agriculture Department Chief Economist Justin Benavides offered his thoughts during the recent AgriPulse Kansas City Ag Outlook Forum.
3: Strong exports have driven the corn market on what is globally a little bit of a shortage in production. So a little bit less produced than what we need to consume, which is going to lead, I think, to an increase and a sustained marketplace for strong exports moving through the rest of this marketing year.
2: The chief economist acknowledges a slightly lower start for corn exports in the new marketing year, yet also points to potential sales to export markets.
3: I think we're at a 15-year low in terms of the net production versus consumption value. That is leading to a real surge in export value.
2: I'm Rod Bain reporting for the U.S. Department of Agriculture in Washington, D.C.
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0: You know, every Wednesday, right after the new news, Mary Alice tells you what is going on in the Z Country community. She's going to let you know if there is an event taking place that you ought to be aware of, maybe a place to go check out, a resource you can take advantage of. 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So make sure you're listening right after the new news every Wednesday for Tusk Talks with Mary Alice. Coming up, we've got the forecast and Nico Moon on WTUZ.
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12: Dry weather will continue here with a mostly cloudy sky today. High temperature in the upper 60s to near 70 degrees. Mostly cloudy tonight, low 55. Partly sunny tomorrow, high 73. Partly cloudy Tuesday night, low 54. Warmer Wednesday and Thursday with a mix of sun and clouds both days. High temperature Wednesday in the upper 70s. I'm Severe Weather Team 9 meteorologist Jeff Exline.
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5: I'm Paul Stevens. Parts of the Northeast drying out after a big weekend nor'easter with heavy rain and dangerous winds.
6: Winds gusting 50 to 60 miles per hour in the Jersey Shore, peaking over 80 miles per hour for eastern Long Island.
5: Fox Weather's Britta Merwin in Manasquan, New Jersey. UK authorities thwarting a suspected terror plot over the weekend. Five arrests.
7: It happened just after midnight Sunday. A local farmer returning home from a party called police after spotting three suspicious vehicles and multiple men wearing masks and hoods.
5: Fox to Stephanie Bennett. Earlier today, Starbase, Texas.
8: 3, 2, 1.
5: SpaceX's massive Starship rocket sent into orbit today for the first time. They're already back on Earth. The mission had to be cut short out of safety reasons. 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

You know, we've always got the best music to get you through your workday. We're going to be hearing from Lauren Elena as well as Lone Star. 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

0: That is Lone Star on Z Country. Well, Big Z Sports has some volleyball coverage coming your way. We've got some tomorrow with rivalry volleyball action. The Garaway Pirates welcome in the Highland Hawks. 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You can get subscribed to the Big Z Sports YouTube channel. 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
10: WTUZ Country Weather. Our dry weather will continue here with a mostly cloudy sky today. High temperature in the upper 60s to near 70 degrees. Mostly cloudy tonight, low 55. Partly sunny tomorrow, high 73. Partly cloudy Tuesday night, low 54. Warmer Wednesday and Thursday with a mix of sun and clouds both days. High temperature Wednesday in the upper 70s. I'm Severe Weather Team 9 meteorologist Jeff Exla.
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0: It is Shaboozy on Z Country. Well, in Virginia, there was a woman who went to extreme lengths to try to get out of a drunk driving charge. I will say she was not successful, so this is just going to gross you out when I tell you what she did. She got pulled over, and she resisted being handcuffed, and the officer thought he definitely detected some whiff of booze coming from the car. So once they got to the police station, the woman said she desperately had to go to the bathroom. Well, they had the door cracked, and the officer witnessed, and they even had video evidence from his body camera, that she decided to drink in the toilet water, after she used it. I'm trying not to get sick here. Apparently, she thought that the used toilet water might counter any breathalyzer test results. As I said, she was not successful because her blood alcohol level ended up being 0.26. But like I said, weird way to try to get out of a drunk driving charge, and it didn't work anyway. Johnny Cash is coming up in just a few minutes on 99.9 WTUZ.
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3: Dry weather will continue here with a mostly cloudy sky today. High temperature in the upper 60s to near 70 degrees. Mostly cloudy tonight, low 55. Partly sunny tomorrow, high 73. Partly cloudy Tuesday night, low 54. Warmer Wednesday and Thursday with a mix of sun and clouds both days. High temperature Wednesday in the upper 70s. I'm Severe Weather Team 9 meteorologist Jeff Exline.
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2: Fox News, I'm Therese Crowley, already out on bail. Five British men in their 20s arrested at the U.S. bomber base at RAF Fairford on terror and explosive charges, all from boroughs of London. President Trump says intelligence had eyes on them and they meant to do big damage. British counter-terror police say they're considering whether the five were foreign terror proxies.
3: Starship is orbital.
2: And Pacific splashdown for Starship after SpaceX launched the 40-story vehicle from Starbase, Texas, into its first orbital flight despite one engine failing on the way. Mission managers cut the six-hour orbit in half, an unmanned shakedown for the Artemis lunar landing. Pacific hurricane Cat 3 Hurricane Polo lashes the Mexico Baja Peninsula ahead of landfall with 10 inches of rain expected. California with a state of emergency before the rain hits the Southwest Desert. 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

0: It's Willie Nelson and Merle Haggard on 99.9 WTUZ. Well, the world record for a woman solving a Rubik's Cube has been broken twice in just 3 days. And wait till I tell you how old the person was who did it. A 6-year-old girl in China. She first broke it when she was able to solve the Rubik's Cube in 4.52 seconds. Think about that for a second. Then she beat her own record because she did it in 4.27 seconds in another competition, making her the only female player to average under 4.5 seconds. And she's 6 years old. I'm just thinking, what is she going to accomplish in her lifetime? Because obviously the girl is amazingly smart. We got the weather forecast and John Party coming up on 99.9 WTUZ. 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
6: Dry weather will continue here with a mostly cloudy sky today. High temperature in the upper 60s, today or 70 degrees. Mostly cloudy tonight, low 55. Partly sunny tomorrow, high 73. Partly cloudy Tuesday night, low 54. Warmer Wednesday and Thursday with a mix of sun and clouds both days. High temperature Wednesday in the upper 70s. I'm Severe Weather Team 9 meteorologist Jeff Exline.
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0: Coming up on Wednesday, Big Z Sports has the Extra Point Show. It is presented by Altman Health System and the Kind Company. 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

0: It's Jordan Fletcher on WTUZ. I'm Kaylee Chris. I'm heading out and making room for Shauna Berkey, who's coming in. She's got the drive home for you next. Stick around for her. 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
6: dry weather will continue here with a mostly cloudy sky today. High temperature in the upper 60s to near 70 degrees. Mostly cloudy tonight, low 55. Partly sunny tomorrow, high 73. Partly cloudy Tuesday night, low 54. Warmer Wednesday and Thursday with a mix of sun and clouds both days. High temperature Wednesday in the upper 70s. I'm Severe Weather Team 9 meteorologist Jeff Exline.
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5: News, I'm John Saucier. President Trump and House Speaker Mike Johnson getting ready to meet with some big tech leaders at the White House Tuesday. Concerns continue to grow about the potential dangers of AI. Speaker Johnson tells Fox Business these companies already have numerous measures to ensure they're corporately responsible.
6: There's product liabilities laws that apply and a labyrinth of federal regulations on all this stuff already. We do not need a moratorium. We do not need to jump in and hyper-regulate this because we'll lose the race to China. The innovation is important to continue, but we have to strike the right balance.
5: SpaceX carrying out a test flight of its Starship spacecraft, the most powerful launch vehicle ever built from its facility in Starbase, Texas.
7: 5, 4, 3, 2, 1.
5: This rocket expected to make 6 orbits around Earth before re-entering the atmosphere and splashing down in the Pacific Ocean. 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
8: Fair Week in Tuscarawas County wrapped up with another strong showing of community support for 4-H youth and their animal projects. Good afternoon. This is Jamie Hambaugh for WTUZ News. The 2026 dairy sale brought in over $116,000, an increase from the $106,000 raised last year. The small animal sale also saw an increase, totaling nearly $163,000 compared with about $156,000 in 2025. The combined 2026 auctions, including Thursday's livestock sale, totaled more than $1.6 million. That's down from the $1.8 million raised through the combined sales in 2025. Sale Committee Chair Tina Jones thanked the buyers, supporters, volunteers, and committee members whose contributions helped make this year's auctions a success. The sales are an important part of the fair, providing 4-H exhibitors with an opportunity to see the community recognize the time, work, and commitment they put into raising and caring for their projects. The Ohio State Alumni Club of Tuscarawas County is inviting Buckeye fans to its 6th annual Drive Up Fishing Expedition, a fundraiser supporting scholarships for local students attending Ohio State. The event is this Thursday, 4:30 to 6:30 p.m. at Tuscora Park. Club member Jim Milliken says participants will enter from Tuscora Avenue and drive along Al Maloney Midway, where they can purchase a catch of the day for $20.
9: Yeah, and every prize that we have is worth at least $20. And we have people that will drive through, and they like what they got, and they're back through driving through again.
8: He says prizes include Ohio State apparel and decorations, artwork, gift certificates, merchandise from area businesses, and autographed Buckeye footballs, photos, and mini helmets. The Alumni Club awarded $29,000 in scholarships to Tuscarawas County students for the 2026-27 school year. Denison parents and kids are invited to a meeting tonight to go over the village's new rules for electric transportation devices like e-bikes and e-scooters. Village officials reviewed state legislation earlier this year and passed a local ordinance aimed at improving safety for young riders. Police Chief Todd Beeman says one key difference for the village now is that anyone riding on a sidewalk must slow down to a walking pace.
10: The ordinance will cover everybody under the age of 18. Whether it be e-bike or e-scooters, you're required to wear helmets.
8: And Sergeant Joshua Newman will walk through the ordinance and answer questions during that meeting, which starts at 6 p.m. tonight in the Railroaders Auditorium. That's on the top floor of Denison Village Hall. And that's all for news. Stay tuned to look at your Z-Country forecast coming up after a word from our sponsor, Trinity Health System, Twin City Medical Center. 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
0: Our dry weather will continue here with a mostly cloudy sky today. High temperature in the upper 60s to near 70 degrees. Mostly cloudy tonight, low 55. Partly sunny tomorrow, high 73. Partly cloudy Tuesday night, low 54. Warmer Wednesday and Thursday with a mix of sun and clouds both days. High temperature Wednesday in the upper 70s. I'm Severe Weather Team 9 meteorologist Jeff Exline.
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rewinding the clock and taking you back to a time when these songs ruled the radio. 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

0: 99.9 Z Country with Kip Moore here on WTUZ. Well, everybody seems to be getting in on the energy drinks. Who's the latest? Well, it's V8. They've been around for 93 years, but now they're jumping on the energy and electrolyte bandwagon. It's called V8 Energy with Electrolytes. It comes in three flavors, lemon lime, strawberry, passion fruit, and white peach. And it's now available at Amazon and Walmart. They say they're going to be rolling out to more retailers in the new year. So now we're going to have all kinds of senior citizens hopped up on energy drinks.
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2: 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Thanks to Altman Health System and the Kind Company. Then on Friday for Week 7, 6 different high school football matchups coming up. Which you can get all those details again on our Facebook page. 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We'll see you soon. And if you want the best, there's only one, Big Z Sports. Out of the NFL, tonight it is Monday Night Football as the Chicago Bears will host the Philadelphia Eagles on ESPN. Philadelphia will be around a field goal favorite at kickoff as Chicago will be without starting quarterback Caleb Williams, who is out due to an injury. The Eagles enter at 2-0, the Bears at 1-1. That's all for this Monday Tuscarawas Insurance Agency Big Z Sports Minute.
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13: Dry weather will continue here with a mostly cloudy sky today. High temperature in the upper 60s to near 70 degrees. Mostly cloudy tonight, low 55. Partly sunny tomorrow, high 73. Partly cloudy Tuesday night, low 54. Warmer Wednesday and Thursday with a mix of sun and clouds both days. High temperature Wednesday in the upper 70s. I'm Severe Weather Team 9 meteorologist Jeff Exline.
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0: 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Coming up, Casey Musgrave, Chase Matthew, and Toby Keith on the way.
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5: Fox News, I'm Paul Stevens. Five suspects arrested over the weekend in connection with an alleged terror plot near a British airbase used by the U.S. to battle Iran.
6: Counterterrorism police are leading this investigation. No motive has been released just yet. The five men who were arrested have been released on bail, but this investigation is very much underway still, and they still need to be in the area.
5: Fox's Stephanie Bennett in Fairford, England. SpaceX sending its giant launch vehicle into orbit for the first time today.
7: Blasting off from the Texas Gulf Coast.
8: 2-1.
7: SpaceX's Starship makes it to Earth orbit for the very first time. The giant capsule has been the subject of a number of test flights to prove the Elon Musk company's designs for a transport ship that will bring Americans back to the moon and then on to Mars.
5: And that's Fox's Eben Brown. 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
9: Good afternoon, this is Bill Hammerstrom reporting for WTUZ News. Yorksville's Wardell Street upgrade, once planned as a single project, will now be split into two phases, as a local business owner says ongoing delays are hurting his bottom line. The current administration secured grant funding for full-depth asphalt replacement and curb widening, but Mayor Jim Zuckel says the project stalled after the law director requested contract changes, and the auditor warned the city didn't have enough upfront cash before reimbursement. Colorat president and owner Bill Nowak raised the issue with council.
10: This is the one with the financing where the issue was, do we have the money?
11: Then the law this year and then the next year.
10: And the law director deferred to a legal team in Columbus. I didn't think there should have been a legal issue.
9: Nowak said the deteriorating pavement from the Wardell Railroad tracks to his business has cost him revenue and clients. He says they even found damage to the windows and doors that they transported across the road in a semi-trailer.
12: We went down to the end of the street. We went all the way up where the old on Trenton there. There's the bowling alley. We went there, looked in the back of the truck, and most of the units were damaged. They had paint damage. And the only section of the street we went down was Wardell.
9: He says the company has spent about $700,000 in recent years on one-time-use packaging to protect products during transport, and that the road conditions continue to cost ColorApp customers and profits. Council has approved the bid. Phase 1, the sanitary sewer replacement, is expected to begin this year, with paving and widening planned for next year. The Dover Community Parks Foundation Parktoberfest is from 4 to 7 p.m. on Saturday at Hoodletown Brewing Company. Foundation committee member Debbie Colburn says the German-themed social event raises money to beautify and expand Dover Parks. Tickets are $30.
13: We will provide a bratwurst sandwich, a sauerkraut, potato salad, a dill pickle, dessert, a beverage, whether it's an adult beverage or a fountain drink, all included in the price of the ticket.
9: Entertainment will be provided by an area polka band that specializes in high-energy Oktoberfest music.
13: They're really a fun group. We had them last year, and they were a lot of fun. The Down and Kraut Polka Band. they were very entertaining, and everybody seemed to really enjoy them.
9: A limited number of tickets will be sold at the door on Saturday. To buy tickets in advance, you can try to contact a Park Foundation board member or the Dover Parks and Recreation Office. A new specialty license plate is now available statewide in Ohio, raising money and awareness for Save 22. That's a Carrollton-based nonprofit focused on suicide prevention and mental health among veterans, first responders, and active-duty military members. Save 22 Secretary and Board Member Josh Link says the organization, founded about 11 years ago, uses outdoor and recreational activities to help veterans and first responders rebuild connections after leaving the military or retiring from service.
14: A couple of veterans got together, and we're just having a conversation about how to help, and that, in turn, has turned into our slogan, you know, struggling, let's talk. It's just having somebody there to be able to talk to, that 3 a.m. friend.
9: The Save 22 plate will provide a direct source of funding. Link says $22 from each registration will go back to the organization to support its programs.
14: It is basically going to be another very large revenue generator for us. Right now, most of our income is based off of merchandise sales and or donations. And when I say donations, I'm talking small private donations from individuals.
9: He says the plate also gives Ohioans a visible way to show support for veterans, first responders, military families, and anyone facing mental health challenges. More information, including donation opportunities and details about the license plate, is available at save22.vet. The organization can also be reached at 833-ISAVE22. That's a look at the news for this hour. Stay tuned. Your Z Country forecast is on the way. 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
1: Our dry weather will continue here with a mostly cloudy sky today. High temperature in the upper 60s to near 70 degrees. Mostly cloudy tonight, low 55. Partly sunny tomorrow, high 73. Partly cloudy Tuesday night, low 54. Warmer Wednesday and Thursday with a mix of sun and clouds both days. High temperature Wednesday in the upper 70s. I'm Severe Weather Team 9 meteorologist Jeff Exline.
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Ella Langley kicking off another hour on your drive home. I'm Shauna Berkey, and this one's Haley Witters joining Connor Smith.

0: Clint Black with a Z Country Classic here on WTUZ. Well, I don't know how it's happened, but suddenly it is week 7 of high school football, and the boys of Big Z Sports has got you covered. Lots of games on tap this week. Right here on WTUZ, we've got Strasburg as they head to Newcomerstown. 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

0: Gavin Adcock here on WTUZ. Are you making plans to travel this holiday season? Well, first of all, you better get moving, but also you may want to be aware of some challenges. There's going to be fewer flights, and travel site Hopper says airfare for Thanksgiving and Christmas is reaching a 10-year high. They say it's in part to less budget fares being available. Here's some tips to make it a little less stressful. If you can, book before Halloween. And they say break up with the round trip one way, there and back, is more economical. Fly out from a bigger city if you can rather than a small one. If you can, be flexible. You can find cheaper flights when you're not stuck in a certain day or time. Consider travel insurance and use your rewards or points. Have a buffer day for travel. You never know if you're going to get back on time. And if you're not flexible, choose a direct flight to avoid any connection issues.
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2: 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Thanks to Altman Health System and the Kind Company. Then on Friday for Week 7, 6 different high school football matchups coming up, which you can get all those details again on our Facebook page. 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We'll see you soon. And if you want the best, there's only one, Big Z Sports. Out of the NFL, tonight it is Monday Night Football as the Chicago Bears will host the Philadelphia Eagles on ESPN. Philadelphia will be around a field goal favorite at kickoff, as Chicago will be without starting quarterback Caleb Williams, who is out due to an injury. The Eagles enter at 2-0, the Bears at 1-1. That's all for this Monday Tuscarawas Insurance Agency Big Z Sports Minute.
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11: Dry weather will continue here with a mostly cloudy sky today. High temperature in the upper 60s to near 70 degrees. Mostly cloudy tonight, low 55. Partly sunny tomorrow, high 73. Partly cloudy Tuesday night, low 54. Warmer Wednesday and Thursday with a mix of sun and clouds both days. High temperature Wednesday in the upper 70s. I'm Severe Weather Team 9 meteorologist Jeff Exline.
12: There's nothing better than classic country. Here's another country classic, thanks to the Amish Door Village in Wilmot.

It was the perfect country and western song. I wrote him back a letter and I told him it was not the perfect country and western song because he hadn't said anything at all about mama or trains or trucks or prison or getting drunk. Well, he sat down and wrote another verse to the song and he sent it to me, and after reading it I realized that my friend had written the perfect country and western song, and I felt obliged to include it on this album. The last verse goes like this here. Well, I was drunk the day my mom got out of prison.

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0: Tucker Wetmore, the most hated man in country, only because he got the girl. Ella Langley's new boyfriend, by the way. Stick around for Ryan Montgomery and Dustin Lynch. Right now, it's time to honor and salute our military members.
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4: Fox News, I'm John Saucier. President Trump taking questions on this Monday in the Oval Office was asked about the status of the conflict with Iran. Mr. Trump says the United States is already speaking with mediators.
5: We're going to win. As far as I'm concerned, it's going to be one way or the other. It's going to go pretty quickly.
4: Iran reportedly said they're open to diplomacy, but they're also ready to confront any new attacks from the United States, even if it means a, quote, apocalyptic war. Republicans, meanwhile, campaigning on tax cuts on tips, Social Security, and overtime in the One Big Beautiful Bill this November. On the Senate floor, Majority Leader John Thune urges small business owners to keep the GOP in power.
6: An entire generation of American small business owners, entrepreneurs, and innovators will have a better environment in which to pursue their American dream.
4: Democrats say they plan to address high cost of living. According to a Fox News poll, 55% of registered voters say they trust Democrats to handle inflation. America is listening to Fox News.
7: Fair Week in Tuscarawas County wrapped up with another strong showing of community support for 4-H youth and their animal projects. Good afternoon. This is Jamie Hambaugh for WTUZ News. The 2026 dairy sale brought in over $116,000, an increase from the $106,000 raised last year. The small animal sale also saw an increase, totaling nearly $163,000 compared with about $156,000 in 2025. The combined 2026 auctions, including Thursday's livestock sale, totaled more than $1.6 million. That's down from the $1.8 million raised through the combined sales in 2025. Sale Committee Chair Tina Jones thanked the buyers, supporters, volunteers, and committee members whose contributions helped make this year's auctions a success. The sales are an important part of the fair, providing 4-H exhibitors with an opportunity to see the community recognize the time, work, and commitment they put into raising and caring for their projects. The Ohio State Alumni Club of Tuscarawas County is inviting Buckeye fans to its 6th annual Drive Up Fishing Expedition, a fundraiser supporting scholarships for local students attending Ohio State. The event is this Thursday, 4:30 to 6:30 p.m. at Tuscora Park. Club member Jim Milliken says participants will enter from Tuscora Avenue and drive along Al Maloney Midway, where they can purchase a catch of the day for $20.
8: Yeah, and every prize that we have is worth at least $20. And we have people that will drive through, and they like what they got, and they're back through driving through again.
7: He says prizes include Ohio State apparel and decorations, artwork, gift certificates, merchandise from area businesses, and autographed Buckeye footballs, photos, and mini helmets. The Alumni Club awarded $29,000 in scholarships to Tuscarawas County students for the 2026-27 school year. Denison parents and kids are invited to a meeting tonight to go over the village's new rules for electric transportation devices like e-bikes and e-scooters. Village officials reviewed state legislation earlier this year and passed a local ordinance aimed at improving safety for young riders. Police Chief Todd Beeman says one key difference for the village now is that anyone riding on a sidewalk must slow down to a walking pace.
9: The ordinance will cover everybody under the age of 18. Whether it be e-bike or e-scooters, you're required to wear helmets.
7: And Sergeant Joshua Newman will walk through the ordinance and answer questions during that meeting, which starts at 6 p.m. tonight in the Railroaders Auditorium. That's on the top floor of Denison Village Hall. And that's all for news. Stay tuned to look at your Z-Country forecast coming up after a word from our sponsor, Best Copier Technologies. For WTUZ News, I'm Jamie Hambaugh. 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
11: 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A slow start for the U.S. stock market indexes this week. The Dow Jones Industrial Average down 0.7%, or 347 points. The S&P 500 similarly down about 0.7%, or about 60 points. And the NASDAQ Composite down close to 1%, or 248 points. In stocks of interest, Apple down 0.75%, or $2.67, to $338.40 a share. American Electric Power down slightly, 0.1%, or 15 cents to $118.20. Amazon down 1.4%, or $3.52 to $246.15. Dominion Energy down 0.7%, or 42 cents to $60.28. Google down 0.33%, or $1.17 to $342.75 a share. Huntington Bank shares down over 2%, or 34 cents to $15.30 a share. IBM down over 2%, or $4.84 to $220.67. Intel down 5.6%, or almost $7 a share, to $116.03. JP Morgan Chase down 1.9%, or $6.47, to $336.59. Meta down 4.8%, or $36.04 a share, to $715.62. Sherwin-Williams up 1.1%, or $3.82, to $332.79. J.M. Smucker down 0.3%, or $0.37, to $120.63. Timken down 0.6%, or $0.70, to $116.75 a share. UPS up 0.3%, or $0.29, to $94.25. Zimmer Biomet up 0.6%, or $0.58, to $91.62. 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
13: Mostly cloudy overnight tonight. Areas of fog are possible into Tuesday morning with a low temperature in the middle 50s. Tuesday becoming partly sunny, highs in the low 70s. Tuesday night, partly cloudy with areas of fog, late low of 54. Wednesday, areas of morning fog, a mix of sun and clouds will follow with a warmer high of 78. Wednesday night, partly cloudy, low 58. I'm Severe Weather Team 9 meteorologist Jeff Exline.
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Brown, kicking off another hour here on Your Drive Home. I'm Shauna Berkey here on WTUZ. Miss Carrie Underwood is going to keep the music rolling for us. 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

we guarantee you still know the words to this one. Well, most of the words. Okay, maybe just the chorus? It's a Z Country classic, brought to you by the Amish Door Village.

0: It's time for your 5 o'clock funnies.
1: You guys know what beer pong is, right? Yes, okay, beer pong. Yeah, it's a fantastic game to play. I love it. And if you do play it, be careful, though, because I recently read on the internet that it's now the leading contributor to the spreading of mono. And I'm not surprised, because anytime I've ever seen a beer pong table set up, it's in the nastiest room I've ever been in. Yeah, there's, like, garbage piled up in the corners, you know, and your feet kind of stick to the floor, and you're just tossing a ping pong ball around without a care in the world, trying to go in a cup, it never does, it just lands on the floor. What is that, a dirty diaper, a moldy enchilada? I don't know, you can't be too sure. Pick it up and there's some straggly hair on it that doesn't match anybody who's in the room. You pull it off though and it's all okay. You know why? Because there's a little Dixie cup filled with water. Boop, boop, boop. All clean now. And then you just throw it into whatever people are drinking. Oh, dude, I'm getting so sloshed. Or I'm coming down with a fever. I don't know. It really is a nasty game if you think about it, though, because you're drinking out of the same cup after all these people. And I love the excuse when people are like, oh, the alcohol kills the germs. You know, maybe if you were down in like 200 proof moonshine, that might be the case. But I'm just going to venture out on a limb and guess the 6% alcohol in your natty light's not taking care of it like you're hoping.
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12: Imagine you're reading Pride and Prejudice, except you're not reading it. Harris Dickinson and Marissa Abella are reading it to you on Audible. Her barbs sting you. His coldness sends a shiver up your spine. Your heart aches. Your ears burn. You yearn for Elizabeth and Mr. Darcy to profess their undying love for one another. 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Well, maybe a chapter longer. Performance is so good, you'll give love a second chance. Audible. Stories that speak to you.
0: 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So hot. 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
2: 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Then on Friday for Week 7, 6 different high school football matchups coming up. 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We'll see you soon. And if you want the best, there's only one, Big Z Sports. Out of the NFL, tonight it is Monday Night Football as the Chicago Bears will host the Philadelphia Eagles on ESPN. Philadelphia will be around a field goal favorite at kickoff as Chicago will be without starting quarterback Caleb Williams, who is out due to an injury. The Eagles enter at 2-0, the Bears at 1-1. That's all for this Monday Tuscarawas Insurance Agency Big Z Sports Minute.
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9: WTUZ Country Weather. Mostly cloudy overnight tonight. Areas of fog are possible into Tuesday morning with a low temperature in the middle 50s. Tuesday becoming partly sunny, highs in the low 70s. Tuesday night, partly cloudy with areas of fog, late low of 54. Wednesday, areas of morning fog, a mix of sun and clouds will follow with a warmer high of 78. Wednesday night, partly cloudy, low 58. I'm Severe Weather Team 9 meteorologist Jeff Exline.
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0: 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Hey, we've got the Extra Point Show coming up on Wednesday night, and we'll be live from Mill Street Diner in Sugar Creek as we feature the Garraway Pirates. They're going to begin it right at 6 o'clock with Big Z Sports, and you can catch it live if you want to head down to the Mill Street Diner, or you can catch it on the Big Z Sports YouTube channel. 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
3: Fox News, I'm Tom Rigotti. President Trump hits the campaign trail this week with multiple rallies ahead of the November midterms.
4: We have great people, and we're running against communists, lunatics, socialists.
5: President Trump says he plans to tout economic improvements and border security. But polls show Republicans trailing in several key races where President Trump previously won.
3: That's Fox's Jared Halperin. Five suspects arrested this weekend in connection with an alleged terror plot near a British airbase that's being used by the U.S. to strike Iranian targets. Fox's Stephanie Bennett reports from Fairford, England.
6: A farmer was actually returning from a party when she spotted three suspicious vehicles blocking her way and multiple masked men who then fled on foot. She fears there may be more suspects out there and wants to remain anonymous.
3: The suspects have been released on bail. America's listening to Fox News.
7: Good afternoon, this is Bill Hammerstrom reporting for WTUZ News. Urecksville's Wardell Street upgrade, once planned as a single project, will now be split into two phases, as a local business owner says ongoing delays are hurting his bottom line. The current administration secured grant funding for full-depth asphalt replacement and curb widening, but Mayor Jim Zuckel says the project stalled after the law director requested contract changes and the auditor warned the city didn't have enough upfront cash before reimbursement. Colorat president and owner Bill Nowak raised the issue with council.
8: This is the one with the financing where the issue was, do we have the money?
9: Then the law this year and then the next year.
8: And the law director deferred to a legal team in Columbus. I didn't think there should have been a legal issue.
7: Nowak said the deteriorating pavement from the Wardell Railroad tracks to his business has cost him revenue and clients. He says they even found damage to the windows and doors that they transported across the road in a semi-trailer.
10: We went down to the end of the street. We went all the way up where the old on Trenton there. There's the bowling alley. We went there, looked in the back of the truck, and most of the units were damaged. They had paint damage. And the only section of the street we went down was Wardell.
7: He says the company has spent about $700,000 in recent years on one-time use packaging to protect products during transport, and that the road conditions continue to cost Colorap customers and profits. Council has approved the bid. Phase one, the sanitary sewer replacement, is expected to begin this year, with paving and widening planned for next year. The Dover Community Parks Foundation Parktoberfest is from 4 to 7 p.m. on Saturday at Hoodletown Brewing Company. Foundation Committee member Debbie Colburn says the German-themed social event raises money to beautify and expand Dover Parks. Tickets are $30.
11: We will provide a bratwurst sandwich, a sauerkraut, potato salad, a dill pickle, dessert, a beverage, whether it's an adult beverage or a fountain drink, all included in the price of the ticket.
7: Entertainment will be provided by an area polka band that specializes in high-energy Oktoberfest music.
11: They're really a fun group. 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The Down and Kraut Polka Band. they were very entertaining, and everybody seemed to really enjoy them.
7: A limited number of tickets will be sold at the door on Saturday. To buy tickets in advance, you can try to contact a Park Foundation board member or the Dover Parks and Recreation Office. A new specialty license plate is now available statewide in Ohio, raising money and awareness for Save 22. That's a Carrollton-based nonprofit focused on suicide prevention and mental health among veterans, first responders, and active-duty military members. Save 22 Secretary and Board Member Josh Link says the organization, founded about 11 years ago, uses outdoor and recreational activities to help veterans and first responders rebuild connections after leaving the military or retiring from service.
12: A couple of veterans got together and we're just having a conversation about how to help, and that in turn has turned into our slogan, you know, struggling, let's talk. It's just having somebody there to be able to talk to, that 3 a.m. friend.
7: The Save 22 plate will provide a direct source of funding. Link says $22 from each registration will go back to the organization to support its programs.
12: It is basically going to be another very large revenue generator for us. Right now, most of our income is based off of merchandise sales and or donations. And when I say donations, I'm talking small private donations from individuals.
7: He says the plate also gives Ohioans a visible way to show support for veterans, first responders, military families, and anyone facing mental health challenges. More information, including donation opportunities and details about the license plate, is available at save22.vet. The organization can also be reached at 833-ISAVE22. That's a look at the news for this hour. Stay tuned. Your Z Country forecast is on the way. 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
13: Mostly cloudy overnight tonight. Areas of fog are possible into Tuesday morning with a low temperature in the middle 50s. Tuesday becoming partly sunny, highs in the low 70s. Tuesday night, partly cloudy with areas of fog, late low of 54. Wednesday, areas of morning fog, a mix of sun and clouds will follow with a warmer high of 78. Wednesday night, partly cloudy, low 58. I'm Severe Weather Team 9 meteorologist Jeff Exline.
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He's a ranch hand in a pinch, man. 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
1: 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I'm Shauna Berkey on your drive home as we kick off another week of Your Kind of Country.

playing those songs that make you go, oh man, I haven't heard this one in a long time. It's a Z Country Classic, brought to you by the Amish Door Village.

0: One of the pioneering ladies of country music is Patsy Cline here on WTUZ. Well, Luke Bryan took a little moment during a concert to let us know what's going on with American Idol. During the Luke Bryan and Friends concert at Nashville's Bridgestone Arena on Tuesday, Luke and Carrie Underwood and Lionel Richie all revealed that they're all returning to the ABC Singing Competition Show's judging panel for the upcoming 25th season. 25 seasons, wow. Underwood and Bryan were live on stage. Richie's been suffering some health issues, was there via video. And Richie said, now let me tell you something. Some of my greatest friendships have started right here in Nashville. And Luke says, we're coming back for the 25th season of American Idol, ladies and gentlemen. So fun. Make sure you catch it this season.
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0: My friend Conley is going to be out and about for the Swiss Festival coming up on Thursday right here on my show. He's going to be broadcasting live from 4 to 6 to get you ready for the best Swiss Festival in the U.S. It is coming up in Sugar Creek, and of course, it's all weekend long. And we want to say a big thanks to DAC Vitamins and Minerals, the Commercial and Savings Bank, Pearl Valley Cheese, and Swiss Festival Committee for helping us get on the air and tell you all about what's to come.
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2: Mostly cloudy overnight tonight. Areas of fog are possible into Tuesday morning with a low temperature in the middle 50s. Tuesday becoming partly sunny, highs in the low 70s. Tuesday night, partly cloudy with areas of fog, late low of 54. Wednesday, areas of morning fog, a mix of sun and clouds will follow with a warmer high of 78. Wednesday night, partly cloudy, low 58. I'm Severe Weather Team 9 meteorologist Jeff Exelon.
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0: Friday Night Heartbreaker with John Party here on 99.9. Still to come is Chancey Williams, Brantley Gilbert. I think I got time for Chris Young. Maybe even Alan Jackson. I sure will try. All that and more coming up after this.
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mechanic raised up from under my hood and he shook his head and said, this ain't good. The timing belt's done shrunk one size too small. Those spark plug wires are a little too long and your main prod spawner's nearly gone. Your injector ports are stripped and that ain't all. Your torque converter's running low on torque and that water pump's nearly down a quart. We caught it all in time, so you're in luck. He said, I've got the time and I've got the parts. Just give me the word and I'm ready to start. I think we can

His song's got a broken hook, but I can order you a new one from Nashville, but it won't be cheap. And I know you've been using the cut rate thesaurus because your adverbs are backed up into your course. Now your verse is running on verbs that are way too weak.

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It's got so many dotted eighth notes in it, I'd keep her under 50

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2: Fox News, I'm John Saucier. Last week, President Trump hosted Chinese President Xi, where they talked about AI guardrails and trade tariffs, but left some problems unresolved, like China's alleged support of Iran and their conflict with the U.S. President Trump reflecting on that meeting today in the Oval Office.
3: We had a great meeting with President Xi. I would say I would rate it as a, on the scale of 0 to 10, I would rate it a 12. Very respectful, very good, great meeting.
2: Republicans campaigning on tax cuts for small businesses ahead of the midterms. Senate Majority Leader John Thune says owners tell him they're passing the extra money to their employees.
4: A business owner in Chicago has made long-term investments in paid maternity leave and a 401k matching program. Another company in Missouri is giving its employees a profit-sharing bonus.
2: A recent Fox News poll had 55% of voters say they trust Democrats to deal with inflation. 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

Kevin Powers and Shaboozy here on 99.9 Z Country. Man, we sure do miss our Dolly, but I've got some movie news for you coming up.

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0: Some of the best advice I've ever heard. Be thankful sometimes for unanswered prayers. Well, we sure do miss Dolly, but we're going to get to see one of her classics coming back to theater. And when I say classic, I mean going all the way back to 1980 for the movie that's famous for the song 9 to 5. It starred Dolly Parton, Jane Fonda, Lily Tomlin, and Dabney Coleman, and it returns to theaters for a week beginning next week. Disney's donating all the net proceeds from each U.S. ticket to the Dollywood Foundation, which will be used to support her Imagination Library. Tickets are on sale, so make sure you check it out to find out which theaters might have it.
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11: Mostly cloudy overnight tonight. Areas of fog are possible into Tuesday morning with a low temperature in the middle 50s. Tuesday becoming partly sunny, highs in the low 70s. Tuesday night, partly cloudy with areas of fog, late low of 54. Wednesday, areas of morning fog, a mix of sun and clouds will follow with a warmer high of 78. Wednesday night, partly cloudy, low 58. I'm Severe Weather Team 9 meteorologist Jeff Exla.
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0: 99.9 with Cassie Ashton. I'm Shauna Berkey. Hey, thanks for keeping me company. It's almost time for me to go. More country around the corner. Chris Jansen, Ashley Cook, and George Strait. And then I'm out of here. Backstage Country taking over after that.
1: Every weekday afternoon, just before 5, WTUZ and the First National Bank of Denison salute former and currently serving military members. 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We'll make sure to include them in our upcoming military salutes. 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
5: Hey there. 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He has 12 CMA awards, including the CMA for Entertainer of the Year honor 4 times, 11 ACMs, as well as 6 Grammy Award nominations, 36 number one songs, the most ever, by the way, along with 62 top tens. He's remained the highest grossing live country music artist of all time. And on October 19th of last year, he was inducted into the Country Music Hall of Fame, along with Tony Brown and June Carter Cash. Plus, here comes another stadium tour. And he's still cranking out the hits. So happy you're here. Kenny Chesney.
6: Oh, man. Thank you very much. I'm happy to be here, John, and everyone listening. I hope Elena and her little girl are doing well, too. I plan to tell a lot of stories behind the cuts from my just-released album, Silver Sands Marina, including my latest hit, Carry On, and more.
5: Kenny's going to be here all week, so let's get